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23: You know, it's funny, when I think back to what the typical American dinner looked like when you and I were kids, there's usually some kind of meat featured at the center of the plate. Vegetables are there, but often thought of as a side dish. More and more, though, we are coming to realize that a plant-based diet, with little or no meat even, is going to be a healthier way to eat for just about everyone. New study out of the University of Hawaii Cancer Center found that eating a high-quality plant-rich diet that includes whole grains, vegetables, and fruits may prevent cognitive impairment even when people start that diet in their late 50s and 60s. Yeah, it's important to make sure you're getting enough protein, fats, complex carbohydrates. Just because you cut out or even cut back on meat, though, is not a license to eat whatever you want. Focus on eating whole, real foods. I'm Dr. Sanjay Gupta, helping you live a better life.

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1: Yeah, can you fill her up with news, please?
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0: Absolutely. You want me to check your weather?
1: Yeah, please.
0: All right, let's see. Weather looks a bit cloudy. Uh-oh.
1: What's wrong?
0: I see you got a traffic tie-up on the main drag.
1: Oh, that's gonna cost me.
0: Not if you take a left on Main, turn right at the second light, bring you right back out to the main road. Just beyond the backup.
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0: We are Red Eye Radio. He is Eric Carling. I'm Gary McNamara. So I'm really interested to see what the president's going to say on Thursday night.
1: Yeah.
0: You know, one of the things we have said when you do this, you need to speak to the American people more. He did the 8-minute speech, and then really there weren't a lot of prime time, you know, speeches on this.
1: Right.
0: You're going to be attacked by Democrats now saying, what's the end game? I think that's really the, you know, what's the exit strategy? Remember that in Afghanistan, and the public went for it.
1: Yep.
0: And Democrats believe that they can use that again. So don't be surprised if you hear that.
1: Yeah.
0: What's the exit strategy? What's the plan? What's winning look like?
1: Yep.
0: What's the goal now of the administration?
1: Well, and they had momentum going into Afghanistan, if you think about it, after 9/11. But then after a couple of years, you've got to answer some questions.
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2: Fox News, I'm Sue Guzman. The Pentagon concluding a third round of new strikes against Iran.
3: We're doing another very major attack tonight. They want to make a deal. They came back. We made a deal 2 days ago, and they want to make a deal. They've been negotiating for 47 years, but nobody's ever hit them militarily.
2: President Trump says the U.S. is reinstating its blockade of Iranian ports and will charge cargo ships a 20% fee. Two lawmakers say Homeland Security Secretary Mark Wayne Mullen told them the man shot to death by ICE agents in Maine Monday morning was not the target of a warrant.
4: Senator Angus King says he called DHS Secretary Mark Wayne Mullen today. King says he was told the suspect used his car as a weapon before those shots were fired and says he asked Secretary Mullen for a full investigation.
2: Fox's Alexis McAdams, DHS says the officer opened fire fearing for public safety. 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

0: We are Red Eye Radio. I'm Gary McNamara along with Eric Harley. Coming up following the bottom of the hour, we will get to the situation in Iran. Just one more thing about this picture my sister took. So I told her about it. I said, hey, you know, I messaged her, and then she messaged me back, and then I called her, and I was telling her about everything. I said some of the response from the flat earth people on it, and then the one guy's, I haven't checked it in hours, so I don't know. I could care less, but it was just, this was minutes after it was posted.
1: Yeah.
0: And the guy that, you know, if you know, wanting to insult the United States because of it. And she's, Gary, why is this? And I said, well, apparently you haven't been in talk radio for 36 years.
1: Yeah.
0: Yeah. Otherwise, you would completely understand.
1: Well, no, I mean, sometimes I have to explain things to my mom, you know, when we're talking about things, well, people react, you know, a certain way. Well, why do they do that? I don't know, Mom. I don't know. Gives them something to do, I guess.

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2: It's 5 till. A beloved actor who became famous for his roles in The Omen and Jurassic Park has passed away. Entertainment reporter Kevin Carr has details on the passing of Sam Neill.
3: Versatile actor Sam Neill died on Monday at the age of 78. Born in Ireland in 1947 and raised in New Zealand, Neill was best known for playing paleontologist Alan Grant in Steven Spielberg's Jurassic Park.
4: Dinosaurs and man, two species separated by 65 million years of evolution, just been suddenly thrown back into the mix together. How can we possibly have the slightest idea what to expect?
3: He got his start in New Zealand cinema, starring in Sleeping Dogs and My Brilliant Career in the 1970s. In 1981, he landed his first international lead as the Antichrist Damien Thorne in the third Omen film.
5: The one true God who was cast out from heaven, but is alive in me.
3: Neill wasn't afraid of genre films, dabbling in horror movies with 1997's Event Horizon and John Carpenter's 1995 film In the Mouth of Madness. And in 1986, he even screen tested to replace Roger Moore as James Bond.
6: My friends call me Tanya.
7: My friends call me Bond. James Bond.
3: Neill also starred in art films with a standout role in Jane Campion's 1993 film, The Piano.
8: I heard a voice there in my head. I watched the lips. I didn't make the words, Ben.
3: In 2023, Neill announced he had blood cancer and had been getting chemo for a year. His family said he was cancer-free at the time of his death, which they described as sudden and unexpected. I'm Kevin Carr.
2: A new poll in America shows a majority of parents now support banning social media for kids under the age of 16. Correspondent Karen Shamas reports the head of the European Commission at the EU is weighing age restrictions for children using social media, which follows moves by Australia and Malaysia to ban social media usage for kids.
9: A top European Union official is calling for limits on children using social media. Speaking in Brussels on Monday, European Commission President Ursula von der Leyen expressed concerns about social media's impact on young brains.
10: Just if we don't give our children keys to the car before they have their license, or we do not let them buy alcohol until they are legally allowed, we need to set the age at which the children can legally access social media.
9: Von der Leyen suggested phased access for different age ranges. A special EU panel recommended on Monday restricting access for kids under 13 until tech companies prove their platforms are safe. The panel's report emphasizes that the burden of proof for safety should be on social media platforms. It suggests other possible restrictions for children over 13. I'm Karen Shamas.
2: America in the Morning for Tuesday, July 14th, 2026 is produced by Jeff McKay. I'm Clayton Neville in for John Trout, and this is Westwood One.
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0: U.S. and Iran keep going on the attack. I'm Dave Anthony, Fox News.
1: We're taking out all of their capability for anything having to do with the strait, with the Hormuz Strait.
0: Well, the third straight day of American strikes.
2: The United States Military Central Command says targets included Iranian coastal surveillance sites, plus drone and missile systems. President Trump says he's reinstating a blockade of Iranian ports, and he appears to be overturning years of American policy on freedom of navigation, announcing a 20% tax on all ships using the waterway.
0: Fox's Jonathan Savage. Iran's foreign minister responded, saying his country's the guard of the strait as Iran keeps up the attacks.
3: The United Arab Emirates reported that two ships were hit overnight. And just a few hours ago, the United Kingdom Maritime Trade Association reported that another ship was hit just off the coast of Lima, Oman. This was a ship following the southern route through the strait established by Oman in defiance of the Iranian route to the north. Yesterday, a Cyprus-flagged container ship was hit.
0: Fox's Mike Tobin in Tel Aviv. Oil prices keep rising back up, more than 3% WTI, almost $81 a barrel. In Maine, there are anti-ICE protests over another deadly shooting.
4: Immigration rights groups are identifying the man as a father and Colombian native who was here on a work visa. DHS says yesterday morning agents were monitoring an address of someone who was ordered to be removed from the country. Later, an illegal migrant left the home in a car, but when they tried to stop the car, the agency says, quote, the vehicle attempted to flee the scene and fearing for public safety, an officer discharged his weapon.
0: Fox's Nate Foy. Maine Senator Angus King says the driver killed was not the immigrant targeted for removal. Lindsey Graham's sister Darlene will be sworn in as a senator today after South Carolina's governor appointed her to replace her Republican brother who died suddenly Saturday.
5: Lindsey has always been there for me, and now I will be there for him.
0: America's listening to Fox News.
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9: 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A search has been underway for a missing man near Lake Hamilton. Crews have been searching the water Monday night, and they plan to begin search efforts again Tuesday morning. It's a story we'll keep updating for you throughout the day at KRK.com. An 18-year-old facing a murder charge after police say she ran over a man during an argument. Police say the suspect, Kadesha Ellis, initially told investigators the victim ran away following a car crash early Sunday morning. Police investigated that crash, but they never found the victim, Tony Harper. The next morning, though, his sister said his cell phone pinged near the crash site, and that's where she returned and found his body. An arrest has been made in connection to a deadly shooting from last month. Jacksonville police say Martise Jones turned himself in early Sunday morning. He has been charged with capital murder. He was wanted for the death of a 17-year-old that happened June 26 on Spruce Street. Jones, also 17, but police say he is being charged as an adult. The city of Little Rock temporarily closing parts of West Markham Street, that after someone ran into a pedestrian bridge. It all happened near the intersection of Markham and Denison Streets near the pedestrian bridge at the Arkansas School for the Deaf and Blind. The city has the street shut down between Barton Street and Thayer Street. Everything will stay closed, apparently, until engineers determine the bridge is structurally safe. So if that is part of your daily route, you may want to find an alternate. I'm KRK's Bob Clawson from the News Radio 102.9 KRN News Desk.
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11: 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Partly cloudy today,
12: 90 degrees. There will be a 40% chance for scattered showers and thunderstorms later this afternoon. A few of those will persist into tonight, 73 degrees for the low, and on Wednesday, 89 degrees, a 50% chance for scattered showers and thunderstorms. I'm KRK Chief Meteorologist Todd Yacobian from the News Radio 1029 KARN Weather Center.
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18: With a look at your Southern Baycorp traffic, this Tuesday morning, State Police have no accidents to report. Checking around the metro, we're not seeing any major issues. Let's buckle up and be careful. That's your Southern Baycorp traffic. Southern Baycorp, world builders for everyone, now serving Little Rock with the Arkansas Traffic Network. I'm Paul Weber.
19: Will be cloudy with a passing shower in the morning, then a thunderstorm in some areas this afternoon with slow-moving downpours that may cause localized flash flooding. Expect a high of 90. Tonight will be partly cloudy with a thunderstorm in the evening, followed by a passing shower later on with a low of 73. Tomorrow we'll have intervals of clouds and sun with a few showers and a thunderstorm, reaching a high of 86. Thursday will be quite cloudy with a high of 91. Friday is expected to be mostly sunny with a high of 95. I'm AccuWeather meteorologist Jason Caterina.
16: Hey, good morning to you. We are starting the day 70 degrees here in Central Arkansas right now. Got mostly clear skies up above us. And, of course, we've got the Tuesday edition, Trivia Tuesday edition of First News. That is coming up next here on News Radio 1029 KARN.
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16: Ah, good Tuesday morning to you, and welcome to First News. I am Toby Howell on this 14th day of July, 2026. It's Trivia Tuesday, folks. Let's get this thing underway.
1: I've got something special to show you.
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16: Yeah, the special treat is that it's Trivia Tuesday, and I may have come up today with the toughest trivia question yet on Trivia Tuesday. So, and of course, we'll be playing for those the Rock City Margarita Festival and the Great Arkansas Beer Festival tickets for this Saturday at the State House Convention Center. I'm going to talk with them today here on the show. But I'll get you the trivia question here in just a few minutes. But it's a tough one. You're going to have to put your thinking caps on for this. As far as how we're getting things underway today, 70 degrees. We've got mostly clear skies up above us, up to the low 90s today is what it looks like, 90, 91 degrees. Possible passing shower, maybe even a thunderstorm this afternoon. Chances are pretty low, but of course we've seen what the last few days look like. Every time after you get that little afternoon shower, it's like you're on the Gulf of America down there. So that's which actually has been really nice. These pop up showers haven't happened in the last couple days, but before that we were getting them almost every afternoon. So we'll see if we get one today or not. A little higher rain chance coming through the area tomorrow, it does look like. As far as what's on the show today, we'll get a Middle East update later on this hour. In fact, we'll hear some audio. We'll get one of the stories going here in just a moment. As I said, we are going to talk with the Rock City Margarita Festival and the Great Arkansas Beer Festival. We'll talk with Reed Llewellyn later on this morning about that event going on Saturday. We'll get you all the details so you know when you win the tickets from us this morning or throughout the week. You'll know what's going to be going on Saturday night at the State House Convention Center. And then we'll have the Mike Face and Farmers Insurance Sports Report coming up just after 8 o'clock. Of course, I had the Home Run Derby last night. Major League Baseball All-Star Game is tonight. We've got the World Cup semifinals getting ready to go today. Semifinal number one today, and number two is going to be tomorrow. Today, I mean, this could be the championship game. It's France and Spain. These could be the top two teams that are left in the tournament. So today should be a really good game. I think it's 2 o'clock is when that game goes on Fox. So we'll get you details on that as we go through the show as well. But getting into some of the action this morning, of course, we'll start in the Middle East for CENTCOM. They've announced a flyover mission that involved attacking multiple military targets across Iran over the last 24 hours. Here's Fox's Christina Coleman with the latest on that.
0: This is the third consecutive night of U.S. strikes against Iran to stop them from attacking ships going through the Strait of Hormuz. U.S. forces successfully striking a submarine and ship maintenance facility in Iran, marking the first time American forces have employed sea drones in combat operations.
3: We're knocking out all of their offensive capability, and we're controlling the straits. We're putting the blockade back.
0: Trump also said the U.S. will be known as the guardian of the Hormuz Strait and that the U.S. will be reimbursed 20% on all cargo shipped to cover the necessary costs of providing safety and security to this very volatile section of the world.
16: And of course, that was Fox's Christina Coleman. Despite the threats that Iran has been making on President Trump, he believes that Iran is still without any powerful military. He explained that all they do is talk. And they have fake news. That's what he said yesterday. So, one of the things I was looking at last, I was reading a story about, you know, how quick can we circumvent the Strait of Hormuz? And I say we don't really take the oil from there, so maybe I should say they. But Goldman Sachs analysts, they put out a little report that identified 7 pipelines and infrastructure projects that are either under construction, planned, or deemed feasible for construction that would allow oil to bypass the strait entirely, which is what happens when you create a choke point, is that we'll find other ways around it. So that's just how things work. But the analysts found that the new pipelines under construction or in the works could carry enough oil to replace more than 45% of what Gulf producers used to ship out through the strait by the end of next year. So it could be at 45% of the capacity by the end of next year. And by the end of 2028, that number rises to more than 60% of the oil capacity. So already quickly figuring out how to get around floating the boats through the Strait of Hormuz. If Iran's going to continue to be such a huge problem. And, you know, a lot of this is pipelines that go through Syria. There's a big one going through Iraq right now. Another one that they're working on that's going right through the middle of Jordan and Israel. Saudi Arabia's building one that's going from their, I guess that would be their east coast over to the west coast, so that they could then take the ships out of the west coast instead of having them go through the Strait of Hormuz. So we'll see how quick they can get all this put together. But this is going to minimize what the Strait of Hormuz means for oil movement throughout the world. And so that would be a good thing. Of course, a lot of folks in Washington, a lot of folks around the country, still reeling from the unexpected passing of the South Carolina Senator Lindsey Graham over the weekend. His sister, Darlene Graham Nordone, has been appointed by the governor, Henry McMaster of South Carolina, to serve as the interim senator, finishing off her brother's term. Here's Fox's Kevin Cork from Washington with the latest on that.
4: She will fill out the remainder of her brother's term in the Senate, of course, following his sudden death over the weekend.
5: Lindsey has always been there for me, and now I will be there for him.
4: President Trump threw his support behind Darlene, saying her appointment would be a fabulous tribute to her late brother. That work will continue until the end of Graham's term, which of course means we should all keep an eye on August, because that's when a separate special GOP primary will take place to determine who gets on the November ballot to compete for a full 6-year term.
16: Yep, so we'll continue watching that. That was Fox's Kevin Cork from Washington. Graham's death, of course, has narrowed Republican Senate majority, added pressure to keep all the GOP votes available, especially with the Kentucky Senator Mitch McConnell. He's still out after that fall and apparently a case of pneumonia, but did have the proof of life picture over the weekend. So we know he's still alive and kicking, so that's the good news. As far as some sports from last night, we are in the sports desert, so not a lot of action going on, but Jordan Walker made Major League Baseball history last night by becoming the first St. Louis Cardinal to ever win the Home Run Derby. And Philadelphia's hometown Kyle Schwarber looked like he was going to win it in front of his own fans with 11 homers. But Walker went on a streak at the end of his at-bat and hit a bunch of long balls to take it home.
6: One more to tie. Shots on the board with a home run right here. Is that enough? Jordan Walker wins it!
13: Come on, baby!
7: So that gets him $1 million. You get $1 million when you win the Home Run Derby. And then, of course, tonight we'll have the, they call it the Midsummer Classic. It is the Major League Baseball All-Star Game. And then we'll have a couple days of baseball not playing at all. And then I believe Friday, maybe there's even a Major League Baseball game Thursday night, one or two Thursday night, and then everybody starts going again for the back end of the season starting on Friday. So we look forward to that. Travs are off until Friday as well. So it is 19 minutes after 6 o'clock, so let's check in on the traffic and weather this morning with Paul Weber.
18: With a look at your Southern Baycorp traffic this Tuesday morning, State Police, they have no accidents to report. Around the metro, keep in mind, West Markham Street between Barton and Thayer is closed due to evaluation of the pedestrian bridge near the Arkansas School for the Deaf and Blind. Consider 630 or 7th Street as alternate routes. Let's buckle up and be careful. That's your Southern Baycorp traffic. Southern Baycorp, wealth builders for everyone, now serving Little Rock with the Arkansas Traffic Network. I'm Paul Weber.
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19: They expect cloudy skies with a passing shower in the morning, followed by a thunderstorm in some areas later in the afternoon. These slow-moving downpours could result in localized flash flooding. The high will reach 90. Tonight will be partly cloudy with a thunderstorm in the evening, followed by a passing shower late at night. The low will be around 73. Tomorrow will bring a mix of clouds and sun with a few showers and a thunderstorm. The temperature will reach a high of 86. Thursday will be quite cloudy with a high of 91. I'm AccuWeather meteorologist Jason Caterina.
7: And currently we are hanging out right around 70 degrees right now, mostly clear skies up above Central Arkansas. As we check in on the five things you need to know with Jay Jones.
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8: From the KARN newsroom, I'm Jay Jones. Arkansas Governor Sarah Huckabee Sanders announced on Monday that she's planning a trade mission to Belgium, the United Kingdom, and Ireland. Sanders pointed to previous successful overseas trade missions. Her trip will include appearances at panels hosted by the Aerospace Industries Association, the Irish American Chamber, the Belgian American Chamber, and will have meetings with Lockheed Martin, RTX, Radius Aerospace, General Dynamics, Hanwha, Kingspan, and other prospective investors. A section of Markham Street in Little Rock is closed after a crash on Monday. Markham Street is closed to through traffic between Barton Street and Thayer Street until engineers determine if the bridge is structurally safe. The pedestrian bridge is near the Arkansas School for the Deaf and Blind. An 18-year-old woman has been charged with capital murder after Little Rock police say she intentionally drove an SUV into a man during an argument, causing his death. The driver, identified as 18-year-old Kadesha Ellis, suffered minor injuries and was taken to Arkansas Children's Hospital for treatment. Police said Ellis told officers she had been trying to get away from 35-year-old Tony Harper because he had a gun and had attempted to shoot her. There will be just one Division I football game in Arkansas on the last Saturday in August, and the University of Arkansas at Pine Bluff is looking to take the spotlight for the day. UAPB and Morehouse College addressed the media about the upcoming Natural State Kickoff Classic, which will pit the schools against one another at War Memorial Stadium, 6 p.m. August 29th. The game presents the Golden Lions with an opportunity to be the only show in the state for the day. Central Arkansas is on the road 2 days prior, and Arkansas State don't play their season openers until the following week. Maumelle Water Corp. stated on Monday that a boil water order has been issued for the Roland community. The precautionary order was issued due to the possibility of contaminated water having entered the system due to a loss of pressure because of a main break. The boil order will continue until the problem has been fixed, an adequate disinfectant level has been established throughout the system, and a bacteriological survey shows that the water is safe to drink. From the KRN Newsroom, I'm Jay Jones.
7: All right, thank you, Jay. We appreciate that. I do want to remind you folks, I'm going to be out on the road this afternoon. We'll be at the Royal Home Improvements down in Royal, Arkansas, between 3 and 5 p.m. That's 129 Cranberry Trail is where you can find us between 3 and 5 this afternoon. Of course, tremendous deals on home improvements. They make their own windows right here in Arkansas. They do bathroom or kitchen remodels. They do all sorts of good stuff. So we'll be down there talking with their owner, Tiger Jordan, between 3 and 5 this afternoon. So hopefully, if you're in Hot Springs Village, maybe stop by, hang out for a little while. I'll bring some Wayback Burger cards. So if you stop by, I'll get you a double classic burger. Got those nice KRN notepads you can get your hands on as well. So let's get to Trivia Tuesday, which I told you This is a tough one. This might be the toughest Trivia Tuesday we've had. We'll see how you do with it. So, of course, this is a plan for the tickets to go to the Rock City Margarita Festival and the Great Arkansas Beer Festival Saturday night. What was the name of the first beer brewery in Arkansas? What was the name of that first brewery that we ever had in Arkansas? I can tell you that it was located in Fort Smith, is where this brewery popped up in 1848 is when it started. Now, it closed in 1881. And then now this building that housed the brewery is currently a Doe's Eat Place restaurant in Fort Smith, located at North 3rd Street and E Street is where it is. The brewery building went onto the National Registry of Historic Buildings in 1972. The man whose name was on this brewery immigrated to Fort Smith from Germany. He built the brewery just like German breweries, with each floor of the building having its own purpose. The first floor was the tavern, the second floor was where the beer was stored for aging, and the top floor was where the actual brewing took place. And so outside of the building, there's a beer garden like most German breweries had as well. So if you know the name of the brewery, send it in to 501-403-5276. What was Arkansas's first beer brewery? So send that answer in, and we'll get you in the lineup for just before 9 o'clock when we get ourselves a winner for the tickets to the Rock City Margarita Festival and Great Arkansas Beer Festival going on Saturday night at the State House Convention Center. It's 25 minutes after 6 o'clock. We'll be right back on News Radio 1029 KARN.
9: 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I have a question for you. 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
7: And good Tuesday morning to you. It is First News here on the 14th day of July. It's 27 minutes after 6. Let's see what's happening out on the roadways early this morning. Check in on the weather as well. We start with Paul Weber.
18: With the look at your Southern Bay Corp traffic this Tuesday morning, state police have no accidents to report. Around the metro, keep in mind West Markham Street between Barton and Thayer is closed due to evaluation of the pedestrian bridge near the Arkansas School for the Deaf and Blind. Consider 630 or 7th Street as alternate routes. Let's buckle up and be careful. That's your Southern Bay Corp traffic. Southern Bay Corp, wealth builders for everyone, now serving Little Rock with the Arkansas Traffic Network. I'm Paul Weber.
7: This message. And taking a look at your weather today, we're going to see some clouds, maybe a passing shower at times during the day, high in the low 90s tonight, partly cloudy, possible thunderstorm this evening, low around 73. Then tomorrow, we'll see some clouds. We'll also have some sun, maybe a shower or two as well. High around 86. We'll take it in the 80s here in the middle of July. Currently, we are at 70 degrees with mostly clear skies as we get our first look at the Monday news. See how Monday turned out. Get ready for some Tuesday trading with Morgan Stanley Wealth Management of Little Rock's Lou Graham. And Lou, good morning.
10: Yeah. Hey, good morning, Toby. A little bit of profit taking yesterday. The NASDAQ down 1.6%. The S&P 500 down 0.8%. It's a new day, and big banks have fired the starting gun on earnings season, with J.P. Morgan, Bank of America, and Wells Fargo posting big profit jumps. That, according to this morning's Wall Street Journal, quarterly numbers from five major lenders, plus commentary from Jamie Dimon and his peers, will be closely scrutinized for clues as to the health of the U.S. economy. Their Wall Street operations are expected to be a bright spot, most notably thanks to the blockbuster SpaceX IPO. Then at 7:30 Little Rock time, we get the June Consumer Price Index. Armed with that fresh data, Fed Chair Kevin Warsh will head to Congress to give testimony on monetary policy beginning at 9 o'clock Little Rock time. His remarks will come as rising energy prices revive fears of stagflation. The odds of the Fed raising interest rates in a fortnight are now nearly a coin toss, that according to futures markets. 10 to 14 Arkansas share prices finishing higher, including Walmart, Dillard's, J.B. Hunt, Home Bank shares, and Simmons First. A closer look at those when we come back in 30 minutes. Toby?
7: All right, thank you, Lou, and we'll be back right after this.
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12: News. I'm Chris Foster. It's been three straight nights of airstrikes in Iran and Iran's attack. More tanker ships, as President Trump says the U.S. will end up controlling the Strait of Hormuz.
13: The United Arab Emirates reported that two ships were hit overnight. Another ship was hit just off the coast of Lima, Oman. This was a ship following the southern route through the strait established by Oman in defiance of the Iranian route to the north.
12: Fox's Mike Tobin. Lindsey Graham's sister Darlene will be sworn in this afternoon to fill his South Carolina Senate seat for now.
15: Darlene Graham Nordone currently serves as commissioner of a state agency that provides job services, job placement and training for blind individuals. Governor Henry McMaster appointed her to fill the remainder of her brother's term in the Senate until voters elect a permanent replacement to take office in January.
12: Fox's Jonathan Sari. 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
20: 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A search has been underway for a missing man near Lake Hamilton. Crews have been searching the water Monday night, and they plan to begin search efforts again Tuesday morning. It's a story we'll keep updating for you throughout the day at KRK.com. An 18-year-old facing a murder charge after police say she ran over a man during an argument. Police say the suspect, Kadesha Ellis, initially told investigators the victim ran away following a car crash early Sunday morning. Police investigated that crash, but they never found the victim, Tony Harper. The next morning, though, his sister said his cell phone pinged near the crash site, and that's where she returned and found his body. An arrest has been made in connection to a deadly shooting from last month. Jacksonville police say Martise Jones turned himself in early Sunday morning. He has been charged with capital murder. He was wanted for the death of a 17-year-old that happened June 26 on Spruce Street. Jones, also 17, but police say he is being charged as an adult. The city of Little Rock temporarily closing parts of West Markham Street, that after someone ran into a pedestrian bridge. It all happened near the intersection of Markham and Denison Streets near the pedestrian bridge at the Arkansas School for the Deaf and Blind. The city has the street shut down between Barton Street and Thayer Street. Everything will stay closed, apparently, until engineers determine the bridge is structurally safe. So if that is part of your daily route, you may want to find an alternate. I'm KRK's Bob Clawson from the News Radio 1029 KRN News Desk.
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24: From the News Radio 1029 KARN Weather Center, I'm KARK Chief Meteorologist Todd Yacobian. Partly cloudy today, 90 degrees. There will be a 40% chance for scattered showers and thunderstorms later this afternoon. A few of those will persist into tonight, 73 degrees for the low, and on Wednesday, 89 degrees, a 50% chance for scattered showers and thunderstorms. I'm KRK Chief Meteorologist Todd Yacobian from the News Radio 1029 KARN Weather Center.
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7: Hey, good Tuesday morning to you. I'm very impressed with how you're doing on Trivia Tuesday. I thought I asked a nice hard question so far. Got about 20 of you in, and probably about 19 of you got the right answer so far. So congratulations. Of course, playing for the Rock City Margarita Festival and Great Arkansas Beer Festival tickets for this weekend. Trivia question is, what was the name of the first beer brewery in Arkansas? It was located out in Fort Smith, opened in 1848, did close down in 1881. Building still exists. It's a Doe's Eat Place restaurant now. So if you know the name of this first beer brewery in Arkansas, send it in to 501-403-5276. Get you in the drawing for those tickets for this weekend at the State House Convention Center. We're going to talk with Jonathan Savage in just a moment, but first, let's check in on the traffic and the weather with Paul Weber.
18: With the look at your Southern Baycorp traffic this Tuesday morning, State Police, they have no accidents to report. Around the metro, keep in mind, West Markham Street between Barton and Thayer is closed due to evaluation of the pedestrian bridge near the Arkansas School for the Deaf and Blind. Consider 630 or 7th Street as alternate routes. Let's buckle up and be careful. That's your Southern Baycorp traffic. Southern Baycorp, wealth builders for everyone, now serving Little Rock with the Arkansas Traffic Network. I'm Paul Weber.
19: It'll be cloudy with a passing shower in the morning, then a thunderstorm in some areas this afternoon with slow-moving downpours that may cause localized flash flooding. Expect a high of 90. Tonight will be partly cloudy with a thunderstorm in the evening, followed by a passing shower later on with a low of 73. Tomorrow we'll have intervals of clouds and sun with a few showers and a thunderstorm, reaching a high of 86. Thursday will be quite cloudy with a high of 91. Friday is expected to be mostly sunny with a high of 95. I'm AccuWeather meteorologist Jason Caterina.
7: And currently, we're at 73 degrees right now. Got mostly sunny skies up above central Arkansas. Now joining us on the American Leak Detection phone line is Fox News Radio's Jonathan Savage, talking about the latest news out of the Middle East. And Jonathan, good morning. Obviously, the attacks have definitely ramped up over the last few days by the U.S. on Iran. And so do we know what the U.S. is targeting right now and how much impact it's having as far as destruction in that country?
0: Yeah, on this third consecutive night, U.S. Central Command carried out strikes along Iran's southern coast. Now, these were going after Iranian military capabilities that presented a threat to civilians and particularly to civilian shipping. There were various ports and islands which were targeted, going for coastal missile batteries, drone launching sites, anti-ship missile systems, radar, maritime infrastructure, all to reduce Iran's ability to threaten shipping in the Strait of Hormuz. A major attack, said President Trump, that lasted around 5 hours. It means the Strait of Hormuz is the war's main battlefield.
7: Well, and so are we seeing any movement in the Strait? Because, you know, Trump says, you know, it's open and, you know, we'll help you get through for a toll. We'll talk about that in a moment. Iran says, nope, the Strait is closed at this point. Are we seeing any movement of ships? Is anyone brave enough to go through the Strait of Hormuz right now?
0: Well, movement has been extremely limited. And in fact, overnight, there were attacks on commercial shipping. The United Arab Emirates says two Emirati tankers were struck by Iranian cruise missiles when attempting to transit the strait. One Indian crew member was killed. Eight others were injured. Both vessels were set on fire. Iran's Revolutionary Guard said the ships ignored warnings and entered a prohibited area.
7: So we're talking with Jonathan Savage from Fox News Radio this morning. So, Jonathan, what's the... there's not a lot of talk of it here in the U.S. so far. I'm wondering if there's talk of it in Europe at all about Trump saying that, you know, hey, Iran, you cannot charge a toll coming through the Strait of Hormuz. But now that the U.S. is saying, hey, we'll help ships get through the strait, but there's going to be a toll, 20%, I believe, is what was said. How have we heard any reaction from the rest of the world on that? And does that hit a hypocritical note?
0: Yeah, a bit of a surprise here. It certainly contradicts what Secretary of State Marco Rubio has said time and again, that no one should charge tolls in what is considered international waters. And the reaction has been certainly negative from the International Maritime Organization, which says there is no legal basis under international law for mandatory tolls through the straits. I mean, it's estimated that a fully loaded tanker could face charges of about $16 to $17 million for every voyage if this 20% tax is put in place. But we don't know who would collect it, how this would be enforced, or what would happen if a company refused to pay.
7: And when they say a 20% toll, that's 20% of what, the value that's on the ship? Is that what the 20% is?
0: Yeah, 20% of the value of the cargo, which okay. President Trump says would pay for American security operations.
7: Yeah, which, you know, I mean, paying for the operation, it makes sense. But being of what's been said earlier, it does, you know, obviously goes in a polar opposite direction of what the U.S. has said. Wanted to ask you about Yemen and the Houthis. They're accusing Saudi Arabia of attacking their airport. Is that confirmed, Jonathan, that the Saudis that they did do that attack? And what type of wrinkle could that create moving forward?
0: Yeah, look, there's always been a significant issue involving Saudi Arabia and the Houthis. The war in Yemen was essentially a proxy war between Saudi Arabia on one side and the Iran-backed Houthis on the other, Saudi Arabia supporting the internationally recognized government there. The Yemen's Houthi movement, they have accused Saudi Arabia of bombing an airport that was under their control, and they fired missiles at Saudi Arabia in return. Mm-hmm. We don't have an official comment from the Saudi government, but, you know, this certainly is something which could lead to a further escalation in the region.
7: And then one of the other things I wanted to ask you about, I saw in the notes today that the Iraqi prime minister is going to be making a visit to the White House to visit with Trump and the administration. Do we have any details? Obviously, the Middle East is going to be the big topic, but do we have any details on what the specifics are that they may be talking about?
0: Well, yeah, the Middle East situation, the security situation is going to be important because the United States would like Iraq to do more to target Iran-backed militia groups in the region, which have been going after U.S. troops and U.S. military positions. Mm-hmm. But the other thing about this trip is that Iraq's prime minister, who is pretty new in the job, he wanted to strike up a relationship with the Trump administration, but also he's trying to get major U.S. investment in his country's oil, gas, and power sectors, and you would imagine he would have to persuade the Trump administration of his commitment to security in order to push those deals through.
7: And obviously, we'll get some notes out of those meetings as they take place later on today. Jonathan, real quick before we run out of time this morning on the World Cup front, any surprises on your part of the Final Four with the teams left standing with France and Spain playing later today? Then you've got England and Argentina who are going to play tomorrow. Any of those four teams surprise you being in the Final Four?
0: The big surprise for me is that there are no surprises.
7: Yeah.
0: The teams who are in the Final Four are the teams that are ranked 1-4 in FIFA's world ranking. Normally, you get another country coming through, like Morocco in 2022. We've seen Sweden, Bulgaria in the past, other less fancied nations. We do seem to have the absolute elite of world soccer in the Final Four, and that's pretty mouth-watering if they play to their capabilities.
7: How crazy is London going to be tomorrow with this game against Argentina going on?
0: England against Argentina is a rivalry for the ages.
7: Yeah.
0: It goes back decades. There have been a lot of controversial moments between these two countries. The hand of God, as the controversial handball goal by Diego Maradona is referred to from 1986, to David Beckham's red card in 1998. So a new chapter will be written in this very tense rivalry tomorrow night.
7: Yeah. As far as the France and Spain game, that's going to happen at 2 o'clock local time today, and then same time tomorrow for England and Argentina. It'll be a 2 o'clock kickoff for that match. But Jonathan, always appreciate your time here on the show, and we'll talk with you again here real soon.
0: Thank you. Take care.
7: There goes Jonathan Savage from Fox News Radio. Always appreciate his time here on the show. It is 45 minutes after 6 o'clock. We'll be right back on News Radio 102.9 KARN.
9: 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I have a question for you. Have you ever tried putting together a puzzle without the picture on the front of the box? 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
7: 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So that's always a good thing to be doing. Let's see what's going on with the traffic and weather. Here's Paul Weber.
18: With a look at your Southern Bay Corp traffic, the Stewardston Morning State Police, they have no accidents to report. Around the metro, we're seeing traffic building up 430 back to Alexander, also at the North Interchange. Keep in mind, West Markham between Barton and Bayer Streets closed due to the evaluation of the pedestrian bridge near the Arkansas School for the Deaf and Blind, considered 630 or 7th Street as alternate routes. Let's buckle up and be careful. That's your Southern Bay Corp traffic. Southern Bay Corp, wealth builders for everyone, now serving Little Rock with the Arkansas Traffic Network. I'm Paul Weber.
19: Today, expect cloudy skies with a passing shower in the morning, followed by a thunderstorm in some areas later in the afternoon. These slow-moving downpours could result in localized flash flooding. The high will reach 90. Tonight will be partly cloudy with a thunderstorm in the evening, followed by a passing shower late at night. The low will be around 73. Tomorrow will bring a mix of clouds and sun with a few showers and a thunderstorm. The temperature will reach a high of 86. Thursday will be quite cloudy with a high of 91. I'm AccuWeather meteorologist Jason Caterina.
7: And currently we're up to 74 degrees now, mostly sunny skies above Central Arkansas. 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
8: From the KRN newsroom, I'm Jay Jones. Arkansas Governor Sarah Huckabee Sanders announced on Monday that she's planning a trade mission to Belgium, the United Kingdom, and Ireland. Sanders pointed to previous successful overseas trade missions. Her trip will include appearances at panels hosted by the Aerospace Industries Association, the Irish American Chamber, the Belgian American Chamber, and will have meetings with Lockheed Martin, RTX, Radius Aerospace, General Dynamics, Hanwha, Kingspan, and other prospective investors. A section of Markham Street in Little Rock is closed after a crash on Monday. Markham Street is closed to through traffic between Barton Street and Thayer Street until engineers determine if the bridge is structurally safe. The pedestrian bridge is near the Arkansas School for the Deaf and Blind. An 18-year-old woman has been charged with capital murder after Little Rock police say she intentionally drove an SUV into a man during an argument, causing his death. The driver, identified as 18-year-old Kadesha Ellis, suffered minor injuries and was taken to Arkansas Children's Hospital for treatment. Police said Ellis told officers she had been trying to get away from 35-year-old Tony Harper because he had a gun and had attempted to shoot her. There will be just one Division I football game in Arkansas on the last Saturday in August, and the University of Arkansas at Pine Bluff is looking to take the spotlight for the day. UAPB and Morehouse College addressed the media about the upcoming Natural State Kickoff Classic, which will pit the schools against one another at War Memorial Stadium, 6 p.m. August 29th. The game presents the Golden Lions with an opportunity to be the only show in the state for the day. Central Arkansas is on the road 2 days prior, and Arkansas State don't play their season openers until the following week. Maumelle Water Corp stated on Monday that a boil water order has been issued for the Roland community. The precautionary order was issued due to the possibility of contaminated water having entered the system due to a loss of pressure because of a main break. The boil order will continue until the problem has been fixed, an adequate disinfectant level has been established throughout the system, and a bacteriological survey shows that the water is safe to drink. From the KRN Newsroom, I'm Jay Jones.
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7: Yes, and we do appreciate Genesis of Conway. 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Nice air-conditioned showroom out there at Genesis of Conway. Getting into what went on today in history, we start back in 1850. Wonderful thing came to fruition today in 1850. Machine-made ice debuted at a Florida party, astonishing guests accustomed to imported natural ice. Its inventor, Dr. John Gorey, had originally created the machine to cool yellow fever patients. And although he was mocked for doing this during his lifetime, his breakthrough became a crucial step toward modern refrigeration and air conditioning. This dude's an American hero. We would be Europe right now if we didn't have air conditioning. So because a lot of them don't have air conditioning in their places, they're learning the hard way that they should. But refrigeration and air conditioning, two of the greatest things on the planet, if you ask me. So thank you, Dr. John Gorey. And for those of you who thumbed your nose at him, shame on you. We also have 145 years ago today in 1881, William H. Bonney Jr., better known as Billy the Kid. He was shot and killed by Sheriff Pat Garrett in Fort Sumner, New Mexico is where that happened. 58 years ago today in 1968, Hank Aaron hit his 500th home run, joining the 500 home run club, one of the first into it. And of course, this makes sense after the home run derby last night. Today in 1969, movie that I think a lot of you know, Easy Rider. It was released in theaters today in 1969. And one final one, 29 years ago today in 1997, acquitted double murderer O.J. Simpson's Rockingham Estate. That's the one he pulled into in the white Bronco in 94. It was auctioned off for $2.6 million was what he got for that. I bet it goes for quadruple that now in California. But a lot of that money he didn't get to keep. That went to different people from some of the civil lawsuits that came out against him. So most of that money he did not get to pocket. So it is 53 minutes after 6 o'clock, so we'll be right back. We got another look at the traffic, the weather, the money news. That's all coming up on First News here on News Radio 102.9 KARN.
9: This is David Lucas. I have a question for you. Have you ever tried putting together a puzzle without the picture on the front of the box?

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2: This is David Lucas. 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
4: And welcome back to the Tuesday edition of First News. It is 57 minutes after 6 o'clock, so let's see how you're doing out on the roads right now. Check some weather as well. Here's Paul Weber.
5: With a look at your Southern Baycorp traffic, this Tuesday morning, State Police have no accidents to report. Around the metro, we're seeing traffic building up 430 back to Alexander, also at the North Interchange. Keep in mind, West Markham between Barton and Thayer Streets closed due to the evaluation of the pedestrian bridge near the Arkansas School for the Deaf and Blind, considered 630 or 7th Street as alternate routes. Let's buckle up and be careful. That's your Southern Baycorp traffic. Southern Baycorp, wealth builders for everyone, now serving Little Rock with the Arkansas Traffic Network. I'm Paul Weber.
6: Today will be cloudy with a passing shower in the morning, then a thunderstorm in some areas this afternoon with slow-moving downpours that may cause localized flash flooding. Expect a high of 90. Tonight will be partly cloudy with a thunderstorm in the evening, followed by a passing shower later on with a low of 73. Tomorrow we'll have intervals of clouds and sun with a few showers and a thunderstorm, reaching a high of 86. Thursday will be quite cloudy with a high of 91. Friday is expected to be mostly sunny with a high of 95. I'm AccuWeather meteorologist Jason Caterina.
4: And currently, we're at 74 degrees. We do have mostly sunny skies up above us right now as we check in on the money news once again. We do that with Morgan Stanley Wealth Management of Little Rock's Lou Graham. And Lou, good morning to you.
7: Hey, good Tuesday morning, Toby. Good morning, everyone. First look at last month's inflation is released at 7:30 Little Rock time today. Month over month, a decline of 0.1% to 0.2% expected. Year over year, 3.8 from 3.9 is expected for the June reading, well above the Fed's target rate of 2%. Food and energy prices can be volatile, so the core rate that excludes those two categories is expected to rise 0.2% to 0.3%, with the year-over-year rate remaining steady at 2.8% to 2.9%. The reason for the drop in the overall rate is a sharp drop in gas prices. They've been volatile since the war in Iran started. Speaking of oil, prices are sharply higher yesterday and so far today. West Texas Intermediate jumping 3.3% to $80.75. cents a barrel. Brent North Sea crude climbing 4.5% after a 9.6% gain yesterday. Murphy oil shares jumping 3.4% yesterday to $34.90 a share, up 11.7% for the year. Back in 30 minutes with more on Arkansas stocks. Toby?
4: All right. Thank you, Lou. We appreciate that. Your Trivia Tuesday question, winning, of course, the Rock City Margarita Festival and Great Arkansas Beer Festival tickets for this Saturday night at the State House Convention Center. What was the name of the first beer brewery in Arkansas? So this brewery was built in Fort Smith in 1848. It did close down in 1881. The building that it was in now houses a Doe's Eat Place restaurant in Fort Smith, located at North 3rd Street and East Street is where that is. So send that in to 501-403-5276.
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8: The U.S. military is getting ready to put a blockade back in place around Iran's ports. I'm Dave Anthony, Fox News. It was lifted during the ceasefire. It'll be reimposed today as fighting rages on.
9: We will end up just controlling the whole thing.
8: And what
9: they're doing is being very foolish, very stupid, and they've treated people horribly.
8: And President

0: Trump says to keep the Strait of Hormuz safe, the U.S. will charge ships 20% for passage after a third day of American strikes.
1: The U.S. pounded Iran for 5 hours last night. CENTCOM says they hit military targets across 6 different locations.
0: Fox's Aisha Hosni also reports from the White House. Iran also keeps up the attacks.
1: The IRGC carried out drone and missile strikes on U.S. military targets in Bahrain, Kuwait, and Jordan. And a Dutch shipping firm says one of its vessels was struck off the coast of Oman.
0: And Iran also hit 2 other tankers, and oil prices keep rising back up more than 2%. WTI back to about $80 a barrel. A week ago, it was 68, something the president may discuss with Iraq's new prime minister today when he visits the White House for talks, trying to deepen a financial partnership with the U.S. There's another ICE shooting being protested and investigated. This one in Biddeford, Maine, where immigration agents were trying to detain someone here illegally.
2: Maine Senator Angus King said DHS Secretary Mark Wayne Mullen told him the officer opened fire after the driver tried to use his car as a weapon against agents. He also claims the shooting victim was not the target of the arrest warrant.
0: Fox's Nate Foy, a deputy U.S. Marshal, shot and killed trying to arrest a wanted fugitive in Louisiana. That led to a long standoff until the suspect was taken into custody, then hospitalized with injuries. South Carolina gets a new senator today. Lindsey Graham's sister Darlene will be sworn in after being appointed by the governor.
3: It is such a privilege to get to finish some of his important work.
0: Darlene Graham Nordone will finish the term for Senator Graham that will last till January. 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
6: 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A search has been underway for a missing man near Lake Hamilton. Crews have been searching the water Monday night, and they plan to begin search efforts again Tuesday morning. It's a story we'll keep updating for you throughout the day at KRK.com. An 18-year-old facing a murder charge after police say she ran over a man during an argument. Police say the suspect, Kadesha Ellis, initially told investigators the victim ran away following a car crash early Sunday morning. Police investigated that crash, but they never found the victim, Tony Harper. The next morning, though, his sister said his cell phone pinged near the crash site, and that's where she returned and found his body. An arrest has been made in connection to a deadly shooting from last month. Jacksonville police say Martise Jones turned himself in early Sunday morning. He has been charged with capital murder. He was wanted for the death of a 17-year-old that happened June 26 on Spruce Street. Jones, also 17, but police say he is being charged as an adult. The city of Little Rock temporarily closing parts of West Markham Street, that after someone ran into a pedestrian bridge. It all happened near the intersection of Markham and Denison Streets near the pedestrian bridge at the Arkansas School for the Deaf and Blind. The city has the street shut down between Barton Street and Thayer Street. Everything will stay closed, apparently, until engineers determine the bridge is structurally safe. So if that is part of your daily route, you may want to find an alternate. I'm KRK's Bob Clawson from the News Radio 102.9 KRN News Desk.
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8: From the News Radio 102.9 KARN Weather Center, I'm KARK Chief Meteorologist Todd Yacobian. Partly cloudy today, 90 degrees. There will be a 40% chance for scattered showers and thunderstorms later this afternoon. A few of those will persist into tonight, 73 degrees for the low, and on Wednesday, 89 degrees, a 50% chance for scattered showers and thunderstorms. I'm KRK Chief Meteorologist Todd Yacobian from the News Radio 102.9 KARN Weather Center.
9: Hey, it's David Lucas. 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
12: Hey, good Tuesday morning to you. Welcome into the 7 o'clock hour of First News. It is the 14th day of July, just about 6 minutes after 7 o'clock. Hoping you can make some plans if you're going to be down south this afternoon. I'll be at the Royal Home Improvements in Royal Arkansas, 129 Cranberry Trail. I'll be there between 3 and 5 this afternoon. So I would love it if you'd stop by. We can hang out a little bit. So I'll hook you up with a Wayback Burger for the next time you're up here in Little Rock. You can stop by Wayback Burgers, get yourself a nice little double classic burger. We do have some Tuesday trivia going on to win the Rock City Market Margarita Festival and Great Arkansas Beer Festival tickets, which goes on this Saturday at the State House Convention Center. You can get tickets, so you can purchase them at stubs.net is the website to go to purchase those tickets. Or you can win them from us. If you know the answer to this, you guys have done really well with this trivia question, which I thought was really hard. But what was the name of the first beer brewery here in Arkansas? So what was the name of that brewery? It was built out in Fort Smith in 1848. It closed down in 1881. And now the building still exists. Beautiful building. A nice rock building out there in Fort Smith. It's now a Doe's Eat place is what is housed in there currently. So if you know the name of that brewery, send it in to 501-403-5276. We're going to check some traffic and weather. Here is Paul Weber.
13: With a look at your Southern Bancorp traffic this Tuesday morning, State Police have no accidents to report. Around the metro, we're seeing traffic building up 430 back to Bryan, also at the North Interchange. Keep in mind, Markham Street, West Markham between Barton and Thayer is closed due to the evaluation of the pedestrian bridge. That's near the Arkansas School for the Deaf and Blind. Consider 630 or maybe 7th Street as alternate routes. Let's buckle up and be careful. That's your Southern Bancorp traffic. Southern Bancorp, well, builders for everyone, now serving Little Rock with the Arkansas Traffic Network. I'm Paul Whitman.
14: We expect cloudy skies with a passing shower in the morning, followed by a thunderstorm in some areas later in the afternoon. These slow-moving downpours could result in localized flash flooding. The high will reach 90. Tonight will be partly cloudy with a thunderstorm in the evening, followed by a passing shower late at night. The low will be around 73. Tomorrow will bring a mix of clouds and sun with a few showers and a thunderstorm. The temperature will reach a high of 86. Thursday will be quite cloudy with a high of 91. I'm AccuWeather meteorologist Jason Caterina.
12: And currently, we are hanging out at 74 degrees right now. We got mostly sunny skies above Central Arkansas. 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
9: This is David Lucas. I have a question for you. 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
12: Hey, good Tuesday morning to you. It is First News here on the 14th day of July. It's 11 minutes after 7. As we get back into some of the headlines, we start with our governor, Sarah Huckabee Sanders, made a big announcement yesterday with the Arkansas Economic Development Commission. They announced funding for multiple cities, counties, and communities here in the state. And so officials with the Community Development Block Grant and the State Rural Community Grant Program, they're providing 88 grants across the state worth about $12.5 million to other recipients that applied for them, the different cities. Community Development Block Grants, they help fund and support infrastructure and facility projects. That includes senior and youth centers, child care facilities, public health clinics, flood control, drainage improvements, and economic development initiatives. And then with the State Rural Community Grants, that program, it helps build firehouses, buys new fire equipment, fire trucks, the different equipment that they use, things like that, along with infrastructures. And so incorporated towns with populations under 3,000 in unincorporated rural areas where at least 51% of residents are low to moderate income, they could qualify for grants up to $100,000 with the required 10% local match. So you'd have to have 10 grand if you get the 100,000. The full list of recipients, if you want to see it all and what everything, what all the money is going to go towards, you can go to the governor's official website to check that out. Another interesting thing that I saw in the news as I was patrolling it this morning. They got a new situation going on at the Clinton National Airport. It's a rabbit. So the airport said in a post on their Facebook page yesterday that they've introduced a pet rabbit named Clover to their pet therapy program. I've never heard of a rabbit being used before, but the program uses furry pets and animals like Clover to ease travel anxiety for younger passengers. According to the airport website, there are also about 15 therapy dogs on rotation at the Clinton National Airport, and so you can find them roaming around the terminal at Clinton National. And so I don't know. I don't know if you put in a request for the bunny. Hey, I want to see the bunny. I don't know. I mean, I think it's good. I think it's good for the younger folks if they, if they're having a little trouble. Give them a bunny. They probably get pretty happy about that. I think you need probably a tranquilizer gun for the older passengers that have anxiety because they get all out of whack at the airport. So at least that's what I can see when I'm there and with the videos that I watch. So, very interesting. So Clover the bunny. So you can request to hang out with Clover the bunny when you go to the, Clinton National Airport. As far as some of the national news, D.C. is going to be busy today. Supreme Court Justices Elena Kagan and Amy Coney Barrett, they're going to make a rare appearance before Congress today. Fox's Alex Hogan from Washington, D.C. explains why they are testifying before a committee.
1: They're expected to testify on the court's proposed fiscal year 2027 budget amid efforts to beef up security. The U.S. Marshals Service says that in 2025, it saw a 57% increase in security incidents involving the judges. U.S. Marshals Service says it investigated more than 1,000 serious threats during the previous 5 years. Among threats in recent years, in June of 2022, police arrested someone near Justice Brett Kavanaugh's home who had weapons and was later charged with attempted assassination. It was in July of 2023 that a man was sentenced to 14 months in prison for leaving death threats against Chief Justice John Roberts.
12: And so that is Fox's Alex Hogan in Washington. Last time, it was 2019, the last time that a Supreme Court justice testified to Congress at all or spoke with Congress in an official capacity. So we'll see. I mean, look, we hear about it all the time, all the threats that come down, not just on the Supreme Court, but any of these elected officials now. And so it seems like a normal ask at this point. I mean, nobody likes seeing more money get spent, but this seems like something that probably is necessary based on the threats that they get. They come out on a side of an issue that somebody's not on, and all of a sudden they want to come to your house with a weapon. And so this may be necessary at this point. Another person who's going to be in front of Congress today, Kevin Warsh, the new Fed chair, is going to make his first appearance before Congress as the his first one as the official Federal Reserve chairman to discuss the Fed's semi-annual monetary policy report. This might be the first time that we get an inkling from Kevin Warsh on what he wants to do with the interest rate. Does he want to do what Trump says to do, which is tone that thing down big time, or does he want to tick it up to deal with the inflation that's incoming and has been ongoing? So hopefully we'll get a little clarity, but here's a preview of that with Fox's Jessica Rosenthal.
18: Kevin Warsh will testify about the semi-annual monetary policy report today before the House Financial Services Committee. The report itself was submitted to Congress last week, and it promises to deliver on price stability. Warsh said this at a recent European Central Bank meeting in Portugal.
19: If there were people in household or the business sector and the financial markets who thought that this central bank was going to be comfortable with an inflation objective above 2%, well, I guess they'd be disappointed.
18: The report finds labor productivity growth is strong, GDP grew at a moderate pace, household consumption increased very modestly, and the housing market is stagnant. Jessica Rosenthal, Fox News.
12: All right, so we'll get some information out of him later on today. As far as some of your sports, we had the Home Run Derby last night. St. Louis Cardinal outfielder Jordan Walker won the Home Run Derby in Philadelphia at Citizens Bank Park is where this took place. Defeated the hometown favorite Kyle Schwarber in the final round. I believe Walker, he's the first Cardinal player to ever win the event, but he hit a home run in his final six swings to win 12-11 in the final round, 12 home runs to 11 home runs in that final round. Tampa Bay's Junior Caminero, he hit the longest ball of the night, 491 feet. That's a blast. And so Walker took home the $1 million prize for winning that. Now, Walker makes, I looked up his salary for this season, he makes just under $800,000. So he more than doubled his salary for the year, picking up the $1 million prize out of that. And then also we've got the start of the semifinals for the World Cup today in the 2026 FIFA World Cup. Here's Fox's Jared Max with the preview of what's going to be a tremendous game between France and Spain.
20: A semifinal round at a World Cup like never before in that the top four teams in the FIFA rankings are the only four teams left in the tournament. And another first, all four teams still standing have won previous World Cups. The reigning champion Argentina entered this tournament as number one ahead of Spain, France, and England. Argentina plays England tomorrow. Today on Fox TV, 3 p.m. Eastern Time, it'll be World Cup favorite France, led by Kylian Mbappe with 8 goals and 3 assists in this tournament, versus Spain, a match that figures to feature France's explosive transitions and pace versus Spain's patient possession, controlling the ball. France won its quarterfinal 2-0 over Morocco. Spain got by Belgium 2-1. Today's match will be played in Arlington, Texas. Pre-game coverage on Fox at 2 p.m. Eastern Time. Jared Max, Fox News.
12: Yeah, I would assume there's some folks from Central Arkansas that are going to be at that game, being that it's in Dallas. So we will see. But, of course, Mbappe with the 8 goals. I believe he's tied with Messi right now. I believe Messi has 8 goals as well. And, of course, leading goal scorer gets the golden boot. We learned that early on in the World Cup. So that should be fun. 2 o'clock local time is when that's going to go today with France and Spain. So it should be a good one. It is 19 minutes after 7 o'clock. So let's check in on the traffic and the weather with Paul Weber this morning.
13: With a look at your Southern Bay Corp traffic, this is Tuesday morning. State police, they have no accidents to report. Around the metro, we're seeing traffic building up. 430 back to Bryan, also at the North Interchange. Keep in mind, Markham Street, West Markham between Barton and Thayer is closed due to the evaluation of the pedestrian bridge. That's near the Arkansas School for the Deaf and Blind. Consider 630 or maybe 7th Street as alternate routes. Let's buckle up and be careful. That's your Southern Bay Corp traffic. Southern Bay Corp, well, builders for everyone. Now serving Little Rock with the Arkansas Traffic Network. I'm Paul Weber.
14: Today will be cloudy with a passing shower in the morning, then a thunderstorm in some areas this afternoon with slow-moving downpours that may cause localized flash flooding. Expect a high of 90. Tonight will be partly cloudy with a thunderstorm in the evening, followed by a passing shower later on with a low of 73. Tomorrow we'll have intervals of clouds and sun with a few showers and a thunderstorm, reaching a high of 86. Thursday will be quite cloudy with a high of 91. Friday is expected to be mostly sunny with a high of 95. I'm AccuWeather meteorologist Jason Caterina.
12: And currently we're hanging out at 73 degrees right now. Mostly sunny skies above us as we check in on the five things you need to know with Jay Jones.
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2: From the KARN newsroom, I'm Jay Jones. Arkansas Governor Sarah Huckabee Sanders announced on Monday that she's planning a trade mission to Belgium, the United Kingdom, and Ireland. Sanders pointed to previous successful overseas trade missions. Her trip will include appearances at panels hosted by the Aerospace Industries Association, the Irish American Chamber, the Belgian American Chamber, and will have meetings with Lockheed Martin, RTX, Radius Aerospace, General Dynamics, Hanwha, Kingspan, and other prospective investors. A section of Markham Street in Little Rock is closed after a crash on Monday. Markham Street is closed to through traffic between Barton Street and Thayer Street until engineers determine if the bridge is structurally safe. The pedestrian bridge is near the Arkansas School for the Deaf and Blind. An 18-year-old woman has been charged with capital murder after Little Rock police say she intentionally drove an SUV into a man during an argument, causing his death. The driver, identified as 18-year-old Kadesha Ellis, suffered minor injuries and was taken to Arkansas Children's Hospital for treatment. Police said Ellis told officers she had been trying to get away from 35-year-old Tony Harper because he had a gun and had attempted to shoot her. There will be just one Division I football game in Arkansas on the last Saturday in August, and the University of Arkansas at Pine Bluff is looking to take the spotlight for the day. UAPB and Morehouse College addressed the media about the upcoming Natural State Kickoff Classic, which will pit the schools against one another at War Memorial Stadium, 6 p.m. August 29th. The game presents the Golden Lions with an opportunity to be the only show in the state for the day. Central Arkansas is on the road 2 days prior, and Arkansas State don't play their season openers until the following week. Maumelle Water Corp stated on Monday that a boil water order has been issued for the Rowland community. The precautionary order was issued due to the possibility of contaminated water having entered the system due to a loss of pressure because of a main break. The boil order will continue until the problem has been fixed, an adequate disinfectant level has been established throughout the system, and a bacteriological survey shows that the water is safe to drink. From the KRN Newsroom, I'm Jay Jones.
12: All right, thank you, Jay. Let's see who's having a birthday here on the 14th of July. And we start with one guy who probably made a lot of people mad this past weekend. Conor McGregor is turning 38 years old today. Of course, the UFC fighter who made a whole pile of cash for about 60 seconds of work this weekend. Work that didn't work out for him, but here's some audio.
21: I speak the truth. I've spoken about Dustin's weirdly shaped head. He has a P-shaped head. His chin has certainly deteriorated. Every single contest he is in, he gets wobbled. You know, he does the chicken dance on a jab.
12: He's great at the press conferences, I can tell you that. But so UFC 329 over the weekend. 69 seconds was the official time of the fight. It seemed like it was a lot quicker than that as McGregor came out, threw one kick, blew out his knee, and that was the end of the fight. So just like that. So a lot of people paid a lot of money to be there. A lot of people bet a lot of money on it. Everybody loses, except for Conor McGregor. He's going to get anywhere from $30 to $35 million. He had $15 million guaranteed. Then he gets a share of the pay-per-view revenue. He also gets some bonuses as well. So somewhere between $30, $36 million he gets for that 1 minute that he gave us on Saturday night. So congratulations to him. He figured it out. As far as some others, Jamie Johnson, the country singer, he is turning 51 years old today. He won a Grammy for his hit called In Color. You've got the actor Matthew Fox is turning 60 years old today. He was Jack on Lost. He was also Charlie Salinger on Party of Five. Most recently, he played Kurt Russell's brother on The Madison, which I just watched on Paramount Plus. Pretty good. Got a little long, a little talky in some parts, but pretty good. I love the scenery in it, that's for sure. You also have Jackie Earle Haley, the actor, is 65 years old today. Played Freddy Krueger in the Nightmare on Elm Street reboot. He was Terror on Amazon's The Tick. Rorschach on Watchmen. Also the rebellious baseball player Kelly Leak in the original Bad News Bears. Here's a little audio.
0: That was really challenging in like a different way. It was fun, but it was brutal just because of 3 hours in the makeup, an hour to get out. You know, so there were some 17-hour days.
12: He was talking about being, I believe, Jason in Friday the 13th in that clip right there. I also have Rosie Grier is turning 94 years old today, the former L.A. Rams legend. And when Robert Kennedy was assassinated, Rosie Grier tackled the killer, Sirhan Sirhan, then fended off the unruly mob that tried to kill Sirhan. But he's obviously a great football player and then became a security guy after that. And then a few that have passed away but would have had birthdays today. Our former president, Gerald Ford, was born today in 1913.
3: I made the sole decision, and I have to say... most of my staff disagreed with me, but I was absolutely convinced it was the right thing to do, and I'm even more convinced today, Hugh.
12: He's talking about the pardoning of one Mr. Richard Nixon in that audio right there. And we lost Gerald Ford in 2006 is when the former president passed away. And also, William Hanna was born today in 1910. That's half of the great Hanna-Barbera, who gave us the Jetsons, the Flintstones, Scooby-Doo, Space Ghost, Tom and Jerry. And they had another one called Help. It's the Hair Bear Brunch. Really, all good ones, except for that last one. I never even heard of that last one, to be honest with you. But William Hanna passed away in 2001. And that is our birthday list for today. We'll be right back with more traffic, weather, and money news. It's First News here on News Radio 1029 KARN.
9: 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I have a question for you. 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
12: Hey, good Tuesday morning to you. Welcome back to First News. It is 27 minutes after 7 o'clock, so let's check in on the traffic and weather with one Mr. Paul Weber this morning.
13: With a look at your Southern Baycorp traffic, this Tuesday morning, State Police have no accidents to report. Around the metro, we're seeing traffic building up 430 back to Bryan, also at the North Interchange. Keep in mind, Markham Street, West Markham between Barton and Thayer is closed due to the evaluation of the pedestrian bridge. That's near the Arkansas School for the Deaf and Blind. Consider 630 or maybe 7th Street as alternate routes. Let's buckle up and be careful. That's your Southern Baycorp traffic. Southern Baycorp, well, builders for everyone, now serving Little Rock with the Arkansas Traffic Network. I'm Paul Weber.
4: Sponsor. They expect cloudy skies with a passing shower in the morning, followed by a thunderstorm in some areas later in the afternoon. These slow-moving downpours could result in localized flash flooding. The high will reach 90. Tonight will be partly cloudy with a thunderstorm in the evening, followed by a passing shower late at night. The low will be around 73. Tomorrow will bring a mix of clouds and sun with a few showers and a thunderstorm. The temperature will reach a high of 86. Thursday will be quite cloudy with a high of 91. I'm AccuWeather meteorologist Jason Caterina.
12: And currently we're at 73 degrees right now. We've got mostly sunny skies up above us as we check in on the money news once again with Morgan Stanley Wealth Management's Lou Graham. And Lou, good morning to you.
22: Good morning, Toby. Good morning, everyone. Stock futures mixed this morning as traders wait a slew of corporate earnings releases and rising oil prices while awaiting the key release of inflation data. Dow Jones Industrial Average futures gaining some downside momentum in the last 30 minutes, down almost 1%, 458 points lower. The S&P futures down 0.2%. The NASDAQ rising 0.4%. One reason for that drop in the futures for the Dow, IBM, a component of those Dow 30 stocks, dropping 16% in pre-market after the company posted preliminary second quarter earnings of $2.93 a share. That's below a FactSet consensus of $3.01. We'll see what happens when we open up. ConocoPhillips up 3.5% yesterday, higher this morning. Murphy Oil up 1.6% in pre-market, up 3.4% in yesterday's to activity. Apple shares hit an all-time high yesterday. A little bit of profit-taking this morning so far. Alphabet lower. Microsoft, Visa, and Tyson also indicated lower. We'll come back with more in 30 minutes, Toby.
12: All right. Thank you, Lou. We appreciate it. Your trivia question this morning. What was the name of the first beer brewery in Arkansas? So this was built out in Fort Smith in 1848. It closed down in 1881. The building still exists. It's a Doe's Eat Place restaurant now in Fort Smith. So if you know the name of the first beer brewery in Arkansas, send it in to 501-403-5276 and we'll get you qualified for the drawing right before 9.
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5: News. I'm Gianna Gelosi. President Trump ordering a new set of strikes on Iranian military targets for a third straight night.
1: The U.S. pounded Iran for 5 hours last night. Also seeing reports that the IRGC carried out drone and missile strikes on U.S. military targets. All of this hours after the president said the U.S. was taking control of the strait.
5: That's Fox's Aisha Hazmi. Now, Supreme Court Justices Elena Kagan and Amy Coney Barrett will testify on Capitol Hill about the Supreme Court's proposed fiscal year budget, including $14 million meant to strengthen security protections for justices.
1: The U.S. Marshals Service says that in 2025, it saw a 57% increase in security incidents involving the judges.
5: That is Fox's Alex Hogan. 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
6: 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A search has been underway for a missing man near Lake Hamilton. Crews had been searching the water Monday night, and they plan to begin search efforts again Tuesday morning. It's a story we'll keep updating for you throughout the day at KRK.com. An 18-year-old facing a murder charge after police say she ran over a man during an argument. Police say the suspect, Kadesha Ellis, initially told investigators the victim ran away following a car crash early Sunday morning. Police investigated that crash, but they never found the victim, Tony Harper. The next morning, though, his sister said his cell phone pinged near the crash site, and that's where she returned and found his body. An arrest has been made in connection to a deadly shooting from last month. Jacksonville police say Martise Jones turned himself in early Sunday morning. He has been charged with capital murder. He was wanted for the death of a 17-year-old that happened June 26 on Spruce Street. Jones, also 17, but police say he is being charged as an adult. The city of Little Rock temporarily closing parts of West Markham Street, that after someone ran into a pedestrian bridge. It all happened near the intersection of Markham and Denison Streets near the pedestrian bridge at the Arkansas School for the Deaf and Blind. The city has the street shut down between Barton Street and Thayer Street. Everything will stay closed, apparently, until engineers determine the bridge is structurally safe. So if that is part of your daily route, you may want to find an alternate. I'm KRK's Bob Clawson from the News Radio 1029 KRN News Desk.
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8: From the News Radio 1029 KARN Weather Center, I'm KARK Chief Meteorologist Todd Yacobian. Partly cloudy today, 90 degrees. There will be a 40% chance for scattered showers and thunderstorms later this afternoon. A few of those will persist into tonight, 73 degrees for the low, and on Wednesday, 89 degrees, a 50% chance for scattered showers and thunderstorms. I'm KRK Chief Meteorologist Todd Yacobian from the News Radio 1029 KARN Weather Center.
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12: Now, welcome back to the Tuesday edition of First News. And, of course, coming up, we're going to talk with Reed Llewellyn. He is putting on the Rock City Margarita Festival, the Great Arkansas Beer Festival. All together, one big event Saturday night at the State House Convention Center. We are giving away tickets this week. And today, if you can answer this trivia question, we'll get you a pair of tickets. What was the name of the first beer brewery here in Arkansas? It was out in Fort Smith. They built it in 1848, closed down in 1881. So if you know the name of that brewery, send it in to 501-403-5276. Get you qualified for that pair of tickets that we'll draw for just before 9 o'clock this morning. Right now, we need to check some traffic and weather. Here's Paul Weber.
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13: Take a look at your Southern Bancorp traffic. This Tuesday morning, state police, they have no accidents to report. Checking around the metro, we're still seeing traffic building up. 430 back to Bryant, also the north and south interchanges. Keep in mind, West Markham Street between Barton and Thayer is closed due to evaluation of the pedestrian bridge. That's near the Arkansas School for the Blind and Deaf. Consider 630 and maybe 7th Street as alternate routes, so let's buckle up and be careful. That's your Southern Bancorp traffic. Southern Bancorp, wealth builders for everyone, now serving Little Rock with the Arkansas Traffic Network. I'm Paul Weber.
14: Today will be cloudy with a passing shower in the morning, then a thunderstorm in some areas this afternoon with slow-moving downpours that may cause localized flash flooding. Expect a high of 90. Tonight will be partly cloudy with a thunderstorm in the evening, followed by a passing shower later on with a low of 73. Tomorrow we'll have intervals of clouds and sun with a few showers and a thunderstorm, reaching a high of 86. Thursday will be quite cloudy with a high of 91. Friday is expected to be mostly sunny with a high of 95. I'm AccuWeather meteorologist Jason Caterina.
12: And currently we're at 75 degrees now, sunny blue skies up above central Arkansas. 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
12: Hey, good Tuesday morning to you. Welcome back to First News. 14th day of July. It is just about 19 minutes in front of 8 o'clock. And, of course, it is Trivia Tuesday. And we've been giving away a pair of Rock City Margarita Festivals and Great Arkansas Beer Festival tickets for this Saturday night at the State House Convention Center. Trivia question, just so you know, what's the name of the first brewery that was built here in Arkansas? It was built in 1848 out in Fort Smith. What's the name of that first brewery? Beer brewery as it was put up in 1848 in Fort Smith. Send the name of that to 501-403-5276. While you're doing that, we're going to visit with the Rock City Margarita Festival and Great American Beer Festival, which all under one roof this year, which is very cool. And so here to tell us about it is Reed Llewellyn, who's the event coordinator with the festival. And Reed, welcome to the show. How busy is this week for you, Reed, as you get set up for what sounds like it's going to be a huge event on Saturday night?
25: Yeah, certainly. You know, it's busy. It's interesting. We've done this festival now for 12 years. This will be our 12th one, rather. We missed the COVID year. And each year, there's certain elements of it that get a little bit easier. But inevitably, organizing over 100 breweries from across the country, 25-plus restaurants and bars from around Central Arkansas, certainly comes with its challenges.
12: Yeah.
25: So, a bit hectic, but also just a ton of fun. And you know, obviously, we're visiting with some of these folks throughout the year. A lot of these restaurants and bars are places that, you know, we'll go and have dinner, have drinks, and sit down and get to see these people. But others, it seems like this is one of the few times a year that we actually do get to engage with them and hang out. And it's always a welcomed workload, if that's the right way to put it.
12: Now, Reed, as far as I know, you're saying this, these festivals have been going on for about 12 years now. Has it always been partnered together as the Margarita Festival and the Great American Beer Festival? Have you always done this together? Is this a first time where these two have merged?
25: So not the first time. We began the very first one was in 2014. It was our beer festival, mm-hmm. and after about four successful years of that, we recognized that you know, appealed to a certain audience, but probably left, kind of a lot on the table, pun intended, if you will, with not having something that, you know, like margaritas. So
12: right. We
25: came up with the idea for the Rock City Margarita Festival. We actually hosted that one outdoors at the old Heifer International campus there downtown for mm-hmm. a couple of years, and huge success. Folks really loved it. And again, it brought together really two pretty different communities. And then, you know, post-COVID was the first year that we said, hey, in an effort, number one, to kind of mitigate the workload, since it was our first year back, let's put these together. We brought it inside at the State House. That way, weather and heat and all these other things weren't a consideration any longer. And it has been, just the best decision. It really snowballed into an awesome, you know, dual event ever since then.
12: I can tell you from experience, Reed, one of the best things about any festival anywhere is air conditioning. And I think that you made a great decision with moving it inside the State House Convention Center. It's going to be, folks, between 5 and 8 on Saturday night. Tickets are available right now. You go to stubs.net, and you'll be able to purchase tickets for this. Of course, you can win them from us throughout the week this week. But now, when people come down to the festival on Saturday night, Reed, what's the experience like? What can we expect when we show up and walk through the front doors of the convention center?
25: Sure. So, you know, first thing I'll mention, so this, we've partnered with Ronald McDonald House as our charity and you know, kind awesome. Of partner in this for so long. And yeah, a phenomenal group of people. I mean, truly just, you know, guardian angels for so many, you know, families in Arkansas. But they give us, you know, some volunteers. And so you'll walk in, you'll see a ton of smiling faces from the Red Shoe Crew, which is what they call themselves. They'll hand you your souvenir sampling glass. And then from there, we've kind of created a midway feel. We have a large island in the middle with some of our sponsors and some of our more legacy restaurants and breweries, folks that have been with us now for several years. And then sort of put together, if you will, a horseshoe around that. So you'll come in either halls, two or three main entrances, and you can kind of go right or left. And it just sort of creates, again, like a midway, like a state fair midway flow where you can walk through and, you know, pop over to this brewery or pop over to this restaurant, try one of their samples, you know, take a few steps, visit with friends, you know, and then when you're done with that one, we've got rinse stations set up everywhere. You can rinse it out and then, you know, move on to the next one. Ticket does include as many samples as you like. It would be a tall task to try everything, but I think for sure, have an idea of kind of what you're looking for. You know, it might be that, like, for instance, I heard the Santo Coyote commercial in the break that we were coming back to.
12: Yeah.
25: I've not had one of their margaritas because I'm just more of a beer guy personally.
12: Sure.
25: But it's like, oh, I want to try this one. Well, find them, you know, and seek them out, try it, you know, visit with their staff and you know, see if they've got something on the menu that appeals to you. And, you know, so yeah, so kind of a tasting, a sampling, all put together with really just a big party kind of vibe, you know. So lots of music, fun stuff, all that.
12: I love that you provide cup rinsing stations. I think that's an important part of this because you don't want to be mixing all the different tastes together. You want to be able to taste each one individually.
25: Right.
12: And Reed, I can't vouch for the Santo Coyote margarita. I've had a few of those in my day, and they're very good. So make sure to try one of those this weekend. Now, do you issue out awards for, like, best margarita or best beer at the festival? Is that, or is it just really all about the taste? Tasting the different varieties?
25: Yeah, so more of the latter. Originally, when we started with just the beer festival, we had kind of a home brewers competition, which is now something that the Little Rock Fermenters have absolutely taken and run with. They have their own festival in the fall called Little Rock Toberfest, mm-hmm. which, if you haven't been, is just an absolute blast. But I realized, and our team realized, we are beer enthusiasts and by no means experts. And so I think it was difficult to really, like, award, other than maybe the idea of a crowd favorite,
12: sure.
25: You know, with any real science behind it. So we kind of steer away from awards in the competition piece. With that being said, there always seems to be this unspoken or internal competition, whether it is the booth setup and sort of how much swag people bring out and, you know, really how they, like, how they engage with the crowd. I think there is, an element of gamesmanship there where everybody definitely wants to at least one-up themselves from the year prior. So
12: yeah.
25: it certainly generates some fun competition in that regard.
12: So we're tied with Reed Llewellyn this morning. He's the event coordinator for the Rock City Margarita Festival and Great Arkansas Beer Festival. It goes on in coordination with each other this weekend, 5 to 8 p.m. on Saturday night at the State House Convention Center. You can get tickets right now at stubs.net. And just to clarify, Reed, The ticket, you know, gets you your tasting glass, and so you don't pay for any of the tastings going on. But do we pay for food? You mentioned food. Is that included with the ticket, or do you pay outside for food?
25: Great question. So, yeah, our friends at Pat's Kitchen have catered this event for years.
12: Mm-hmm.
25: Food is extra. So short answer is it is extra. They'll have usually three or four stations set up. They'll bring, again, to use the State Fair monitor, they bring like a big, like a food trailer with corn dogs and nachos and,
12: nice.
25: And just sort of fun, like kind of walk around foods. And then they also set up a big grill with like Italian sausages, bratwurst, peppers, onions. Again, really good stuff. I mean, as soon as you walk in there, like you get hit with all the smells. And then I also want to throw out a shout out to the Ozark Nuts guys. I mean, it seems like inevitably, anytime I'm at the State House for a convention, those guys are there, and it just fills up the entire area with that aroma of just sweet and cinnamon and all the good stuff. So lots of snack options, but that is not included in the price of the ticket.
12: Okay, and then, of course, but the tickets do get you that tasting glass, and you go around, sample all the margaritas, sample all the different beers. It's going to be a wonderful time. You got some music to go along with this? Do we have something to listen to while we're in there?
25: Yeah, absolutely. So our DJ is Mike Poe. He's been our DJ and a good friend of mine for many years. Mm-hmm. He actually won the Arkansas Times DJ of the Year award yet again. This is probably his sixth or seventh time to win it. The dude is just outstanding. He's got his finger on the pulse or on the record, whatever you want to say, kind of throughout the event. And keeps the vibe going, man, which is really a lot of fun. He does a great job.
12: Folks, make plans for it. It is this Saturday night between 5 and 8 p.m. at the State House Convention Center, the Rock City Margarita Festival, along with the Great Arkansas Beer Festival. It's a wonderful time. You can buy tickets right now at stubs.net. You can also just put it into a search engine. Put the Rock City Margarita Festival or the Great Arkansas Beer Festival. Put it into a search engine. It's going to take you to where you can buy some tickets. But, Reed, we appreciate you and your partners putting this on for us this weekend. It's going to be a great time. I hope a lot of people come down and enjoy it here in Central Arkansas. But appreciate you coming on the show and giving us all the good details for the festival this weekend.
25: Hey, of course. Well, it's a pleasure. Thank you for having me on, and I'll look for you out there. We'll have to have a cold one together.
12: That sounds very good. There he goes. He's Reed Llewellyn. He is the event coordinator for the Rock City Margarita Festival and the Great Arkansas Beer Festival. Going to be a good time, and of course, we're giving away tickets this week. Today it's with Trivia Tuesday, so what's the name of that first beer brewery ever in Arkansas? 1848 is when you got to go back to find it out in Fort Smith. But send us the name of that first beer brewery here in Arkansas to 501-403-5276, and I will put you in that drawing for a pair of tickets to this. $50 a ticket, so there's $100 worth of tickets that you can pick up for this weekend. So we'll be right back. Actually, you want to do some five things you need to know, Jay? Let's see what's going on with some of the local news this morning.
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2: From the KRN Newsroom, I'm Jay Jones. Arkansas Governor Sarah Huckabee Sanders announced on Monday that she's planning a trade mission to Belgium, the United Kingdom, and Ireland. Sanders pointed to previous successful overseas trade missions. Her trip will include appearances at panels hosted by the Aerospace Industries Association, the Irish American Chamber, the Belgian American Chamber, and will have meetings with Lockheed Martin, RTX, Radius Aerospace, General Dynamics, Hanwha, Kingspan, and other prospective investors. A section of Markham Street in Little Rock is closed after a crash on Monday. Markham Street is closed to through traffic between Barton Street and Thayer Street until engineers determine if the bridge is structurally safe. The pedestrian bridge is near the Arkansas School for the Deaf and Blind. An 18-year-old woman has been charged with capital murder after Little Rock police say she intentionally drove an SUV into a man during an argument, causing his death. The driver, identified as 18-year-old Kadesha Ellis, suffered minor injuries and was taken to Arkansas Children's Hospital for treatment. Police said Ellis told officers she had been trying to get away from 35-year-old Tony Harper because he had a gun and had attempted to shoot her. There will be just one Division I football game in Arkansas on the last Saturday in August, and the University of Arkansas at Pine Bluff is looking to take the spotlight for the day. UAPB and Morehouse College addressed the media about the upcoming Natural State Kickoff Classic, which will pit the schools against one another at War Memorial Stadium, 6 p.m. August 29th. The game presents the Golden Lions with an opportunity to be the only show in the state for the day. Central Arkansas is on the road 2 days prior, and Arkansas State don't play their season openers until the following week. Maumelle Water Corp stated on Monday that a boil water order has been issued for the Roland community. The precautionary order was issued due to the possibility of contaminated water having entered the system due to a loss of pressure because of a main break. The boil order will continue until the problem has been fixed, an adequate disinfectant level has been established throughout the system, and a bacteriological survey shows that the water is safe to drink. From the KRN Newsroom, I'm Jay Jones.
12: All right, thank you, Jay. We appreciate that. 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So I'll be hanging out down there, and hopefully you can stop by. 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Should be a great time. So if you're in Hot Springs, Hot Springs Village, hopefully you can make time to stop by between 3 and 5, and we can hang out for a little bit this afternoon. It is just about 54 minutes after 7 o'clock, and we'll be right back on News Radio 102.9 KARN.
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3: Hey, good Tuesday morning to you. It is the 14th of July. It is 57 minutes after 7 o'clock. So we do need that final look this hour at the traffic and weather. Here is Paul Weber.
4: 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Slow down, own down. Every work zone isn't just cones and signs. It's people trying to get home. In Arkansas, workers have been killed because drivers looked away for just a second. Those fines are doubled and lives are on the line. Work zones are short. Staying focused isn't asking much. Slow down, own down. Let's all make it home.
5: With the look at your Southern Bancorp traffic, the Stewardston Morning State Police, they have no accidents to report. Checking around the metro, we're still seeing traffic building up 430 back to Bryant, also the north and south interchanges. Keep in mind, with Markham Street between Barton and Thayer's closed due to evaluation of the pedestrian bridge, that's near the Arkansas School for the Blind and Deaf. Consider 630 and maybe 7th Street as alternate routes. Let's buckle up and be careful. That's your Southern Bancorp traffic. Southern Bancorp, world builders for everyone, now serving Little Rock with the Arkansas Traffic Network. I'm Paul Weber.
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3: And taking a look at your weather today, could see some clouds moving in a passing shower later on today, high in the low 90s tonight. Partly cloudy, maybe a passing thunderstorm as well, low around 73. Tomorrow, we're going to see a few clouds. We'll see some sun, maybe a shower as well, high around 86, which doesn't sound all that bad. Currently, we're at 77 degrees right now with sunny skies up above us. As we check in on the money news once again with Morgan Stanley Wealth Management's Lou Graham. And Lou, good morning.
9: Good Tuesday morning. Big banks have fired the starting gun on earnings season with J.P. Morgan, Bank of America, and Wells Fargo posting big profit jumps. That according to this morning's Wall Street Journal. Quarterly numbers from five major lenders plus commentary from Jamie Dimon and his peers will be closely scrutinized for clues as to the health of the U.S. economy. Their Wall Street operations are expected to be a bright spot, most notably thanks to the blockbuster SpaceX IPO. Then at 7:30 Little Rock time, we'll get the June Consumer Price Index. Armed with that fresh data, Fed Chair Kevin Warsh will head to Congress to give testimony on monetary policy starting at 9 o'clock Little Rock time. His remarks will come as rising energy prices revive fears of stagflation. The odds of the Fed raising interest rates in a fortnight are now nearly a coin toss, according to future markets. The 10-year Treasury this morning with a yield of 4.62%, the 2-year with a yield of 4.28%. Those higher oil prices pushing Murphy Oil shares at 3.4% yesterday, pushing its year-to-date gain to 11.7%. Back to you, Toby.
3: All right, thank you, Lou. 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
3: It'll be back in place this afternoon.
10: I'm Dave Anthony, Fox News. The blockade on Iran's ports that President Trump lifted during the ceasefire goes back in place after fighting flared back up.
11: And it's a blockade not for anybody but Iran. In other words, anybody doing business with Iran can't go through. Everyone else will be able to go through.
10: But Iran insists it remains the guardian of the Strait of Hormuz.
12: There's been a flurry of Iran firing on commercial shipping, where the Dutch shipper Stolt Tankers now confirms that one of their tankers, flagged the Stolt Magnesium, flagged out of Liberia, was hit. United Arab Emirates had two tankers who were hit. One crew member was killed. Strikes on commercial shipping prompted the U.S. to launch strikes up and down the coast of

0: Iran. As the president says, the U.S. is going to take control of the strait and charge 20% reimbursement for security.
1: Fox's Mike Tobin in Tel Aviv. The price of oil is rising back up today, more than 3%. WTI back to $80 a barrel. Last week it was 68. That dropped back down to pre-Iran conflict levels. It brought gas prices down too, and that's why we just got a June inflation report showing an overall consumer price decline.
2: We came down 0.4%. So negative read on the headline month to month. We were looking for 0.1% to the downside. We got 0.4.
1: And Fox Business Network Cheryl Cassoni also reports the annual CPI inflation rate for June also dropped from May's 4.2% to 3.5%. And that's something the new Federal Reserve Chairman Kevin Warsh will be asked about an hour from now when he testifies at a House hearing on the economy. This afternoon, two Supreme Court justices will testify at a Senate hearing, Elena Kagan and Amy Coney Barrett.
3: They're expected to testify on the court's proposed fiscal year 2027 budget amid efforts to beef up security. The U.S. Marshals Service says that in 2025, it saw a 57% increase in security incidents involving the judges. U.S. Marshals Service says it investigated more than 1,000 serious threats.
1: Fox's Alex Hogan. 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
6: 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A search has been underway for a missing man near Lake Hamilton. Crews had been searching the water Monday night, and they plan to begin search efforts again Tuesday morning. It's a story we'll keep updating for you throughout the day at KRK.com. An 18-year-old facing a murder charge after police say she ran over a man during an argument. Police say the suspect, Kadesha Ellis, initially told investigators the victim ran away following a car crash early Sunday morning. Police investigated that crash, but they never found the victim, Tony Harper. The next morning, though, his sister said his cell phone pinged near the crash site, and that's where she returned and found his body. An arrest has been made in connection to a deadly shooting from last month. Jacksonville police say Martise Jones turned himself in early Sunday morning. He has been charged with capital murder. He was wanted for the death of a 17-year-old that happened June 26 on Spruce Street. Jones, also 17, but police say he is being charged as an adult. The city of Little Rock temporarily closing parts of West Markham Street, that after someone ran into a pedestrian bridge. It all happened near the intersection of Markham and Denison Streets near the pedestrian bridge at the Arkansas School for the Deaf and Blind. The city has the street shut down between Barton Street and Thayer Street. Everything will stay closed, apparently, until engineers determine the bridge is structurally safe. So if that is part of your daily route, you may want to find an alternate. I'm KRK's Bob Clawson from the News Radio 102.9 KRN News Desk.
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8: From the News Radio 102.9 KARN Weather Center, I'm KARK Chief Meteorologist Todd Yacobian. Partly cloudy today, 90 degrees. There will be a 40% chance for scattered showers and thunderstorms later this afternoon. A few of those will persist into tonight, 73 degrees for the low, and on Wednesday, 89 degrees, a 50% chance for scattered showers and thunderstorms. I'm KRK Chief Meteorologist Todd Yacobian from the News Radio 102.9 KARN Weather Center.
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10: Good Tuesday morning to you. Welcome into the 8 o'clock hour of First News. Now, we typically do the Mike Pace of Farmers Insurance Sports Report coming up here in just a few minutes. Mark is busy today, so we'll get into some of the Summer League info. Malik Thomas is losing his mind at the Summer League in Vegas, and that's in a good way. We'll also talk a little home run derby from last night, All-Star game tonight for Major League Baseball. Of course, semifinals for the World Cup get going here this afternoon, so we'll get into some of that. So we'll have all of that coming up. Of course, it is Trivia Tuesday, and we're playing for the tickets to go to the Rock City Margarita Festival and the Great Arkansas Beer Festival. They're doing it in unison this year at the State House Convention Center is where it's all going to take place on Saturday night between 5 and 8 p.m. Going to be a big time. We were just talking to Reed Llewellyn about all the details around the festival. It's going to be great. So if you want a pair of tickets, these are $50 a pop for the tickets, so there's $100 worth of tickets. What was the name of the first beer brewery in Arkansas? So send us the name. It was out in Fort Smith. They opened up in 1848. They closed it down in 1881. That building still stands. Very historic building. In fact, it went on to the National Historic Registry in 1972. And it is now a Doe's Eat Place location is what goes on there at that Fort Smith building. So what was the name of that first brewery here in Arkansas? Send the answer to the American Leak Detection text line. That's 501-403-5276. And we'll get you in that drawing that's coming up at the end of this hour. Right now, let's check in on the traffic and weather. Here's Paul Weber.
11: With a look at your Southern Bancorp traffic this Tuesday morning, State Police, they have no accidents to report. Checking around the metro, we're still seeing traffic building up 430 back to Bryant, also the north and south interchanges. Keep in mind, West Markham Street between Barton and Thayer is closed due to evaluation of the pedestrian bridge. That's near the Arkansas School for the Blind and Deaf. Consider 630 and maybe 7th Street as alternate routes, so let's buckle up and be careful. That's your Southern Bancorp traffic. Southern Bancorp, world builders for everyone, now serving Little Rock with the Arkansas Traffic Network. I'm Paul Weber.
12: Today, expect cloudy skies with a passing shower in the morning, followed by a thunderstorm in some areas later in the afternoon. These slow-moving downpours could result in localized flash flooding. The high will reach 90. Tonight will be partly cloudy with a thunderstorm in the evening, followed by a passing shower late at night. The low will be around 73. Tomorrow will bring a mix of clouds and sun with a few showers and a thunderstorm. The temperature will reach a high of 86. Thursday will be quite cloudy with a high of 91. I'm AccuWeather meteorologist Jason Caterina.
10: And currently, we are hanging out at 77 degrees right now. We got nice sunny blue skies above Central Arkansas. 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
10: Hey, good Tuesday morning to you. It is First News. Of course, this is typically where we would do the Mike Basic Farmers Insurance Sports Report. We're going to do some sports, but Mark is not going to join us this morning. I was just looking at some of the Summer League action that was going on, and doesn't really matter who wins and loses here. It's more about how different players perform and if they're going to get a bid to training camp in the fall, or if they're going to get shuffled off, hey, go to Europe and play, or go to Asia and play type of business. But one kid, I mean, this guy, he may win the MVP of the whole Summer League. I don't know. But Malik Thomas is showing quickly that he is the absolute steal of the draft, as he fell to the second round of the Cleveland Cavaliers. And they're going to find out how fortunate they were to get this guy. So two nights ago, I was telling the story yesterday about how Coach Cal changed his flight schedule so that he could stay in Vegas an extra night and watch Malik play. And Malik turns around and puts up 30 points. Well, he played again last night, played 30 minutes for Cleveland. That led all players on the team, so he had the most minutes on the floor. 35 points on 14 to 23 shooting, 5 of 9 from the three, had 3 rebounds, 3 assists, had a couple of steals and a block to go with it. He was plus 16. I mean, the guy is incredible right now. Now, again, this is not your NBA players, but, some of them will be future NBA players. But, this isn't a totally NBA competition, but it's real good competition. I can tell you that as far as, Division I basketball is concerned. And he is just, he's making a mockery of it almost. I mean, he is just going to town, doing whatever he wants. The other guy that stood out last night from Arkansas, played for the Hogs as well, Jonas Adu. He's playing for the Jazz this summer, the Utah Jazz, and he led that team last night with 17 points, 11 rebounds, and 3 blocks as Utah beat Chicago. So nice win for them, and obviously Adu making a bid to get onto the Jazz roster. That probably gets him to a training camp invite, so really seeing some good things coming from the Hogs. I did watch Trevon Brazil play a little bit over the weekend for the Denver Nuggets. He looked real good. So not taking a lot of shots at this point, but he did look real good in the context of the game nonetheless. But as far as things that are going on right now, of course, Jordan Walker made Major League Baseball history last night, becoming the first St. Louis Cardinal to win the Home Run Derby. And Philadelphia's hometown hero, Kyle Schwarber, was in the finals with him. It looked like Schwarber was going to win it. In where he plays for the Phillies, and so I had a lot of fans rooting for him. He had 11 home runs, but then Jordan Walker went on a nice streak to end it.
21: One more to tie, 2 to win it. We are tied! Oh, man! Jordan Walker can upend the whole thing as one of the longest shots on the board with a home run right here.
10: I mean, unless you're a St. Louis Cardinal fan, you probably didn't know who Jordan Walker was before this, and now you'll probably know his name pretty decently. He makes about $800,000 a year. That's low rent in Major League Baseball. He got $1 million for winning the home run derby last night, so he more than doubled his salary for the year with the win in the home run derby last night, so pretty impressive. And then, of course, we've got the All-Star game coming up tonight, and that'll be in Philadelphia as well. So here's Fox's Tony Genualdo with the preview of tonight's game.
0: Citizens Bank Park in Philadelphia is the site of the 2026 MLB All-Star Game as the American League faces the National League. The hometown Phillies have six All-Stars this year, including Kyle Schwarber, who leads the league in home runs, and pitcher Christopher Sanchez, who will start for the NL tonight. The AL will go with Blue Jays pitcher Dylan Cease to start. Angels outfielder Mike Trout, who grew up about an hour south of Philly, will play in his 12th All-Star game and will be sure to get a nice welcome home. And Tigers pitcher Justin Verlander will compete in his final All-Star game as the 43-year-old announced that he will retire at the end of this season. The action begins at 8 p.m. Eastern on Fox. Tony Genualdo, Fox News.
10: Yeah, so that's 7 o'clock for you and me here in the Central Time Zone is when that'll fire off on Fox TV. Fox has a lot of things going on today. Of course, they'll have the semifinal at 2 o'clock this afternoon between France and Spain. They'll also have the semifinal tomorrow in the World Cup between England and Argentina. I believe that's a 2 o'clock kickoff as well. But here is today's World Cup minute.
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22: A semifinal round at a World Cup like never before. And that the top four teams in the FIFA rankings are the only four teams left in the tournament. And another first, all four teams still standing have won previous World Cups. The reigning champion Argentina entered this tournament as number one, ahead of Spain, France, and England. Argentina plays England tomorrow. Today on Fox TV, 3 p.m. Eastern, it'll be World Cup favorite France, led by Kylian Mbappe, with 8 goals and 3 assists in this tournament versus Spain. A match that figures to feature France's explosive transitions and pace versus Spain's patient possession controlling the ball. France won its quarterfinal 2-0 over Morocco, while Spain got by Belgium 2-1. Today's match will be played in Arlington, Texas. Pre-game coverage kicks off on Fox at 2 p.m. Eastern. The winners of the semifinals will play in the final Sunday at New York-New Jersey Stadium in Rutherford, New Jersey.
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10: Big voice guy. He said that was going to be at 2 p.m. Eastern. Let me check here real quick. I thought it was 2 p.m. Central and it would be 3 o'clock Eastern. But I will tell you right quick off of my app here. And it's just 2 o'clock Central time. So I think he may have screwed up his time there. So we'll see. But make sure you check at 1 just to make sure. But I think it's a 2 o'clock kickoff for France and Spain. Let's check in on the traffic and the weather. Here is Paul Weber.
11: With a look at your Southern Bay Corp traffic this Tuesday morning, state police have no accidents to report. Checking around the metro, we're seeing traffic still building up, 430 back to Alexander, also the north and south interchanges, and 630 coming into downtown. West Markham between Barton and Thayer is closed due to the evaluation of the pedestrian bridge that's near the Arkansas School for the Deaf and Blind. Consider 630 and maybe 7th Street as alternate routes. Let's buckle up and be careful and have a terrific Tuesday. That's your Southern Bay Corp traffic. Southern Bay Corp, well builders for everyone, now serving Little Rock with the Arkansas Traffic Network. I'm Paul Weber.
12: This today will be cloudy with a passing shower in the morning, then a thunderstorm in some areas this afternoon with slow-moving downpours that may cause localized flash flooding. Expect a high of 90. Tonight will be partly cloudy with a thunderstorm in the evening, followed by a passing shower later on with a low of 73. Tomorrow we'll have intervals of clouds and sun with a few showers and a thunderstorm reaching a high of 86. Thursday will be quite cloudy with a high of 91. Friday is expected to be mostly sunny with a high of 95. I'm AccuWeather meteorologist Jason Caterina.
10: And currently we're at 78 degrees right now. We've got sunny skies up above us as we check in on the five things you need to know with Jay Jones.
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23: From the KRN Newsroom, I'm Jay Jones. Arkansas Governor Sarah Huckabee Sanders announced on Monday that she's planning a trade mission to Belgium, the United Kingdom, and Ireland. Sanders pointed to previous successful overseas trade missions. Her trip will include appearances at panels hosted by the Aerospace Industries Association, the Irish American Chamber, the Belgian American Chamber, and will have meetings with Lockheed Martin, RTX, Radius Aerospace, General Dynamics, Hanwha, Kingspan, and other prospective investors. A section of Markham Street in Little Rock is closed after a crash on Monday. Markham Street is closed to through traffic between Barton Street and Thayer Street until engineers determine if the bridge is structurally safe. The pedestrian bridge is near the Arkansas School for the Deaf and Blind. An 18-year-old woman has been charged with capital murder after Little Rock police say she intentionally drove an SUV into a man during an argument, causing his death. The driver, identified as 18-year-old Kadesha Ellis, suffered minor injuries and was taken to Arkansas Children's Hospital for treatment. Police said Ellis told officers she had been trying to get away from 35-year-old Tony Harper because he had a gun and had attempted to shoot her. There will be just one Division I football game in Arkansas on the last Saturday in August, and the University of Arkansas at Pine Bluff is looking to take the spotlight for the day. UAPB and Morehouse College addressed the media about the upcoming Natural State Kickoff Classic, which will pit the schools against one another at War Memorial Stadium, 6 p.m. August 29th. The game presents the Golden Lions with an opportunity to be the only show in the state for the day. Central Arkansas is on the road 2 days prior, and Arkansas State don't play their season openers until the following week. Maumelle Water Corp stated on Monday that a boil water order has been issued for the Roland community. The precautionary order was issued due to the possibility of contaminated water having entered the system due to a loss of pressure because of a main break. The boil order will continue until the problem has been fixed, an adequate disinfectant level has been established throughout the system, and a bacteriological survey shows that the water is safe to drink. From the KRN Newsroom, I'm Jay Jones.
10: All right, thank you, Jay. I was reading this report earlier this morning on social media. It's a new survey. It's a privacy company that did this survey. They found 55% of Americans say maintaining their social media presence now feels more like work instead of fun. I came to this determination about 3 years ago and decided that, you know what, I'm kind of over the whole social media situation. And while I still have my accounts, you know, I got the X account, I got the Facebook account, I think I have an Instagram account. I don't even know how to get onto it at this point, if that is the case. But social media just was driving me crazy. It literally was making it to where I wouldn't sleep at night because I'd fight with people, especially based on the things that were said on the radio show, things like that. I'd get into arguments. It'd go on forever. It was annoying, I didn't feel like it was very healthy for me, anyways. But they say that more than half say they're posting less than they did 5 years ago. Many are being much more selective about what they share. The biggest reasons, I mean, let's be honest, the reasons are easy, right? The political arguments obviously are ridiculous. The endless doom scrolling, and then concerns about privacy because you know people though if they see something from you, if they can figure out where your house is or something, they'll just put it out there for everybody. Kind of like Trump did with Senator Lindsey Graham's phone number at one point. But the survey also found that younger adults are feeling the pressure the most. Gen Z is the most likely to say that social media has become exhausting, which I would agree. I mean, I would completely agree. It is it's a big time waster. You should go outside. It's a lot more fun outside than it is hanging out on the internet and doom scrolling with everybody else that's doing it. So I thought those were some interesting numbers, though, that more than half now, 55%, are not maintaining their social media presence like they did 5 years ago. So that's good. I think that's a step in the right direction for our country. So it's 24 minutes after 8 o'clock. We'll be right back with some more money news. Traffic and weather's on the way. It's First News here on News Radio 102.9 KARN.
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10: Hey, good Tuesday morning to you. Welcome back to First News. It is 26 minutes after 8 o'clock. Just got this text on the American Leak Detection text line from one of our listeners. Just want to let you all know that at the show Saturday night, that was Evanescence. I was talking to a security guard bragging about how I won some tickets and asked, and he asked if it was on 102.9. I said yes. He said, oh, I love Toby in the morning. Then he pulled out tickets to the standing area right in front of the stage. So we went and spent the whole concert front row thanks to you guys. How about that? You draw my name and you go to the front row. That's how it works around here, folks. Been telling you for a long time. I'm a big deal. I have many leather-bound books. So make sure to drop that. Actually, I'm getting ready to tell the guy that usually when you drop my name, you get punched in the face. So it's good that he had a better outcome than normal. It is 27 minutes after 8, so let's see what's going on with the traffic and weather. Here is Paul Weber.
11: With a look at your Southern Bay Corp traffic, this Tuesday morning, State Police, they have no accidents to report. We're seeing no major issues around the metro. Keep in mind, West Markham Street between Barton and Thayer is closed due to evaluation of the pedestrian bridge just near the Arkansas School for the Deaf and Blind. Consider 630, maybe 7th Street for alternate routes. Let's buckle up and be careful and have a terrific Tuesday. That's your Southern Bay Corp traffic. Southern Bay Corp, world builders for everyone, now serving Little Rock with the Arkansas Traffic Network. 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
10: And take a look at your weather today. Some clouds are going to move in. We'll see a passing shower possibly later on this afternoon, maybe even a thunderstorm, high in the low 90s, 90, 91. Tonight, partly cloudy. Going to see a possible thunderstorm this evening as well, low around 73. Then tomorrow, some more clouds in the area. We'll also have some sun, a couple of showers possible, and a high around 86. Currently, we're at 77 degrees with these sunny skies up above us as we check in on the money news once again with Morgan Stanley Wealth Management's Lou Graham. And Lou, good morning.
29: Good Tuesday morning. The opening bell to kick off trading here in just about a minute. Pretty volatile session yesterday, but at the end, the Dow Jones Industrial Average dropping just 0.25%. It starts today's trading at 52,498. The S&P a little bit steeper drop down 0.8% to 75.15. The NASDAQ down 1.6%. Dow may open sharply lower based on pre-market trading of IBM. It's one of the 30 stocks in the Dow Average. It was down about 13% after missing earnings estimates. That according to CNBC this morning. Again, we'll see what happens at 8:30. ConocoPhillips up 3.5% yesterday, up 0.8% in pre-market. Murphy Oil up 3.4% yesterday on those higher oil prices, and in pre-market up 1.6%. Apple hit an all-time high yesterday, seeing a little profit taken in pre-market, and shares of Microsoft, Visa, and Tyson trending lower. Looking at the 10-year Treasury, the yield of 4.62% after the reading on consumer prices. We're back at 8:58. Toby?
10: All right. Thank you, Lou. We appreciate that. Of course, your trivia question for Tuesday trivia is, what was the name of the first beer brewery here in Arkansas? So what was the name of that brewery? Send it in to 501-403-5276. Drawing coming up right before 9 o'clock.
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6: News. I'm Therese Crowley. Iran took a five-hour pounding in a third straight night of CENTCOM airstrikes, retaliation for attacking more commercial ships in the Strait of Hormuz.
7: We're taking out all of their capability for anything having to do with the strait, with the Hormuz Strait.
6: President Trump says the U.S. now controls the strait. Lindsey Graham's sister Darlene will be sworn in this afternoon to fill out the rest of his South Carolina Senate term. Senator Ted Cruz urging the Senate to pass Graham's oil sanctions on Russia to hasten peace with Ukraine.
8: We rename it the Lindsey Graham Russia Accountability Bill. We ought to pass it into law. That's a legacy because this man ferociously loved this country, and I consider it an incredible honor that I got to be his colleague for the last 14 years.
6: Graham said he could see the prospect of peace on his final trip to Ukraine right before his death. 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
9: 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A search has been underway for a missing man near Lake Hamilton. Crews had been searching the water Monday night, and they plan to begin search efforts again Tuesday morning. It's a story we'll keep updating for you throughout the day at KRK.com. An 18-year-old facing a murder charge after police say she ran over a man during an argument. Police say the suspect, Kadesha Ellis, initially told investigators the victim ran away following a car crash early Sunday morning. Police investigated that crash, but they never found the victim, Tony Harper. The next morning, though, his sister said his cell phone pinged near the crash site, and that's where she returned and found his body. An arrest has been made in connection to a deadly shooting from last month. Jacksonville police say Martise Jones turned himself in early Sunday morning. He has been charged with capital murder. He was wanted for the death of a 17-year-old that happened June 26 on Spruce Street. Jones, also 17, but police say he is being charged as an adult. The city of Little Rock temporarily closing parts of West Markham Street, that after someone ran into a pedestrian bridge. It all happened near the intersection of Markham and Denison Streets near the pedestrian bridge at the Arkansas School for the Deaf and Blind. The city has the street shut down between Barton Street and Thayer Street. Everything will stay closed, apparently, until engineers determine the bridge is structurally safe. So if that is part of your daily route, you may want to find an alternate. I'm KRK's Bob Clawson from the News Radio 102.9 KRN News Desk.
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13: From the News Radio 102.9 KARN Weather Center, I'm KARK Chief Meteorologist Todd Yacobian. Partly cloudy today, 90 degrees. There will be a 40% chance for scattered showers and thunderstorms later this afternoon. A few of those will persist into tonight, 73 degrees for the low, and on Wednesday, 89 degrees, a 50% chance for scattered showers and thunderstorms. I'm KRK Chief Meteorologist Todd Yacobian from the News Radio 102.9 KARN Weather Center.
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10: Hey, good Tuesday morning to you. It is the 14th of July, just about 37 minutes after 8. Final few minutes, you can get in on Trivia Tuesday. Win yourself some tickets to go on Saturday night to the Rock City Margarita Festival, the Great Arkansas Beer Festival, taking place at State House Convention Center. So that'll be between 5 and 8 on Saturday night. Of course, you can buy tickets at stubs.net is the website. What was the name of the first beer brewery here in Arkansas? So it opened up in 1848. It shut down in 1881. The building's still there. It's a Doe's Eat place out in Fort Smith is where this is located. So if you know the name of that first ever beer brewery here in Arkansas, German immigrant, those who built this for us here in Fort Smith, send that name of the brewery into 501-403-5276. We have that drawing coming up in just a few minutes left in that contest. So do have some breaking news coming up from the LRPD here in just a moment. But first, let's check in on the traffic and the weather. Here's Paul Weber.
11: With a look at your Southern Baycorp traffic to Stewartston Morning, State Police are working an accident 630 eastbound at exit 6B, thus Barrel Road. It's impacting the right shoulder. West Markham Street between Barton and Fayers closed due to evaluation of the pedestrian bridge near the Arkansas School for the Deaf. May consider 7th Street and possibly 630 for alternate routes. Let's buckle up and be careful and have a terrific Tuesday. That's your Southern Baycorp traffic. Southern Baycorp, wealth builders for everyone, now serving Little Rock with the Arkansas Traffic Network. I'm Paul Weber.
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9: Expect cloudy skies with a passing shower in the morning, followed by a thunderstorm in some areas later in the afternoon. These slow-moving downpours could result in localized flash flooding. The high will reach 90. Tonight will be partly cloudy with a thunderstorm in the evening, followed by a passing shower late at night. The low will be around 73. Tomorrow will bring a mix of clouds and sun with a few showers and a thunderstorm. The temperature will reach a high of 86. Thursday will be quite cloudy with a high of 91. I'm AccuWeather meteorologist Jason Caterina.
10: And currently we are hanging out at 70, we've moved up to 80 degrees now. Got the sunny skies up above Central Arkansas. 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
10: A good Tuesday morning to you. It is the 14th day of July. It is 19 minutes in front of 9 o'clock as we get back into some of the headlines this morning. And had an upgrade in the state government. The state of Arkansas has completed a major upgrade to its statewide accounting system, marking what state officials say is the first for state governments across the country. We're the first ones to implement this. The Arkansas Department of Finance and Administration announced yesterday that it has successfully upgraded the Arkansas Administrative Statewide Information System to SAP's latest enterprise platform. Now, there's a name for this platform, but it's a bunch of letters and numbers, so it's kind of a who cares. Originally launched in 2001, the system is designed to process virtually every financial transaction that the state makes. So that includes the payroll, Medicaid payments, purchases, anything from buying office supplies up to state vehicles this thing tracks. And according to the DFA, the upgraded system is designed to streamline accounting procurements and human resource operations across state government while improving efficiency. So all that sounds good as long as it works right. Okay, so if IT has to get involved, then probably going to be a little bit of a problem, I would imagine. There is some breaking news. I meant to lead with this. I was texting just a little bit ago with the Little Rock Police Department, one of my contacts there, and they are out on 10th Street this morning. Apparently, it's a homicide investigation, and that I dug, but they wouldn't give any answers. So that's all the details we have right now. But there is a homicide investigation going on around 10th Street, so we'll keep watching for some news to come out on that. They did say they'd put a press release out here sooner than later, so we'll see what that has to say. As far as some of the national news, inflation cooled last month as a new report comes out this morning, but it does appear that the break won't last. Here's Fox's Jenny Casola breaking down the numbers.
20: The drop in energy prices last month had a big impact on inflation. The consumer price index for June declined 0.4%. Excluding food and energy, core prices were unchanged. For the year ending in June, the CPI cooled to 3.5%, and core CPI also declined to 2.6%. Since June, crude oil prices have moved higher, which is likely to impact more recent inflation readings. The CPI peaked at 9.1% in June of 2022, the highest reading in nearly 41 years. Jenny Coselda, Fox News.
10: Yeah, so that I don't know that anybody's really surprised with that report. Even though it's you know, it's not the it's the news we expected is what it is. So horrible situation down south of us in Louisiana. A deputy U.S. marshal was shot and killed while serving an arrest warrant down in Louisiana late yesterday afternoon. Here's Fox's Ted Lindner with more on this story.
0: Members of the U.S. Marshals Violent Offender Task Force and local sheriffs were conducting a law enforcement operation to arrest a wanted fugitive in Alexandria when the bullets started flying. An unidentified deputy U.S. Marshal from the Western District of Louisiana was shot and killed. The suspect taken into custody after what was described as a long standoff. The details of the suspect's arrest warrant not yet reported. The incident remains under investigation. Ted Lindner, Fox News.
10: There's going to be more to come on that as the day plays out. Some of the other things are going to go on today. South Carolina is going to get a new senator with a familiar name as the sister of the late Lindsey Graham officially will assume his seat later on today. Here's Fox's Grinnell Scott.
6: Darlene, little sister, come forward, please.
7: Monday, South Carolina Governor Henry McMaster made Darlene Graham a U.S. Senator designee until she takes her oath. She was raised by her late brother after the death of their parents and has never held public office. In her remarks, she noted how hard the late Senator Graham worked and said holding his seat felt right.
8: I think this is what Lindsey would have wanted, and I plan to honor him in this way.
7: Her stay in the Senate will be temporary as South Carolina plans for a special election next month to choose a Republican nominee for the general election in November. Grinnell Scott, Fox News.
10: Yeah, I had a texter this morning asking about, you know, can she vote? Can, you know, once she and once she's sworn in, it's my understanding that she is able to vote on anything that gets presented to the Senate. So it's my understanding she can bring bills. And she may bring this Russian sanctions bill, which I believe they're putting Senator Lindsey Graham's name on the front of that now because he was the one who was pushing it. But she may be the one who brings that up for a vote and delivers a bill to the Senate. So we'll see how it all plays out. Of course, that'll the official action of swearing in will happen later on today. Another thing that's going on in Washington, D.C. today that we'll be paying attention to is that President Trump is going to host a Middle Eastern ally. That's kind of rough to say, but being that it's the prime minister of Iraq, and so I'm you know, obviously going to be talking about the conflict with Iran. And so here's Fox's Jared Halpern, which has more. He has more from the White House.
15: Iraq's Prime Minister Ali al-Zayed is making his first trip here since being sworn in May. Today's meeting with President Trump also comes ahead of the September 30th date ending the U.S.-led coalition's forces mission in Iraq. Writing an op-ed in the Washington Post this week, Iraq's leader says that date also marks a new phase of ambitious partnership with the U.S., adding this trip to Washington is intended to deepen economic opportunities for his country, especially in the oil and energy sectors. He also says Iraq can be a partner for regional security and stability, writing conflict and wars only widen the circle of those who suffer. At the White House, Jared Halpern, Fox News.
10: And as far as some of your sports today, so, you know, it's one of the lightest days in sports, but we still have a lot of good things going on today. So you've, of course, got the Major League Baseball All-Star Game. Probably the top of the list is the semifinal in the World Cup between France and Spain at 2 o'clock this afternoon. Do have some Summer League basketball. Darius Acuff Jr. and Sacramento Kings are playing the Brooklyn Nets at 5 o'clock this evening. If you have Prime Video, you'll be able to watch the game. Trevin Brazil will be with the Denver Nuggets at 8 o'clock tonight, and that's on ESPN, so you might be able to watch that one as well. So I've got some good Summer League basketball going off. I talked earlier about Malik Thomas with Cleveland, who put up 30 two nights ago, put up 35 last night. So just keeps getting better as he goes at the start of his pro basketball career. It is 48 minutes after 8 o'clock, so let's check in on the traffic and the weather. We do that with Paul Weber this morning.
11: With the look at your Southern Bay Corp traffic this Tuesday morning, state police are working an accident 630 eastbound at the Barrow Road exit. It's impacting the right shoulder. West Markham Street between Barton and Thayer School is due to the evaluation of the pedestrian bridge near the Arkansas School for the Deaf and Blind. Consider 630 and maybe 7th Street as alternate routes. Reports of a stalled vehicle I-57 northbound at mile marker 14. That's impacting the left shoulder. Let's buckle up and be careful and have a terrific Tuesday. That's your Southern Bay Corp traffic. Southern Bay Corp, wealth builders for everyone. Now serving Little Rock with the Arkansas Traffic Network. I'm Paul Weber.
3: Today will be cloudy with a passing shower in the morning, then a thunderstorm in some areas this afternoon with slow-moving downpours that may cause localized flash flooding. Expect a high of 90. Tonight will be partly cloudy with a thunderstorm in the evening, followed by a passing shower later on with a low of 73. Tomorrow we'll have intervals of clouds and sun with a few showers and a thunderstorm, reaching a high of 86. Thursday will be quite cloudy with a high of 91. Friday is expected to be mostly sunny with a high of 95. I'm AccuWeather meteorologist Jason Caterina.
10: And currently we're up to 80 degrees now. We've got the sunny skies up above us. 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
1: From the KRN newsroom, I'm Jay Jones. Arkansas Governor Sarah Huckabee Sanders announced on Monday that she's planning a trade mission to Belgium, the United Kingdom, and Ireland. Sanders pointed to previous successful overseas trade missions. Her trip will include appearances at panels hosted by the Aerospace Industries Association, the Irish American Chamber, the Belgian American Chamber, and will have meetings with Lockheed Martin, RTX, Radius Aerospace, General Dynamics, Hanwha, Kingspan, and other prospective investors. A section of Markham Street in Little Rock is closed after a crash on Monday. Markham Street is closed to through traffic between Barton Street and Thayer Street until engineers determine if the bridge is structurally safe. The pedestrian bridge is near the Arkansas School for the Deaf and Blind. An 18-year-old woman has been charged with capital murder after Little Rock police say she intentionally drove an SUV into a man during an argument, causing his death. The driver, identified as 18-year-old Kadesha Ellis, suffered minor injuries and was taken to Arkansas Children's Hospital for treatment. Police said Ellis told officers she had been trying to get away from 35-year-old Tony Harper because he had a gun and had attempted to shoot her. There will be just one Division I football game in Arkansas on the last Saturday in August, and the University of Arkansas at Pine Bluff is looking to take the spotlight for the day. UAPB and Morehouse College addressed the media about the upcoming Natural State Kickoff Classic, which will pit the schools against one another at War Memorial Stadium, 6 p.m. August 29th. The game presents the Golden Lions with an opportunity to be the only show in the state for the day. Central Arkansas is on the road 2 days prior, and Arkansas State don't play their season openers until the following week. Maumelle Water Corp stated on Monday that a boil water order has been issued for the Roland community. The precautionary order was issued due to the possibility of contaminated water having entered the system due to a loss of pressure because of a main break. The boil order will continue until the problem has been fixed, an adequate disinfectant level has been established throughout the system, and a bacteriological survey shows that the water is safe to drink. From the KRN Newsroom, I'm Jay Jones.
10: All right, thank you, Jay. It is time to get our winner for a Trivia Tuesday, and we'll get somebody coming out of the hat here. And, of course, we had a trivia question today. Was what was the name of the first beer brewery that ever existed here in the state of Arkansas? And I'm very proud of a lot of you who were able to send in the correct answer for this. It was a hard question. A lot of you were able to get through it. I don't know. Maybe a lot of you Googled. I don't know. But nonetheless, I got the correct answer. This brewery was built in Fort Smith in 1848. It closed down in 1881. It is now the building is now a Doe's Eat Place restaurant out there. The building went on to the National Registry of Historic Buildings back in 1972. The man whose name was on the brewery immigrated to Fort Smith from Germany, built the brewery just like old German breweries were built, which each floor of the building had its own purpose. And so the first floor, that's where the tavern was. The second floor was where the beer was stored and the aging took place. And then the top floor was where the actual brewing took place. And so, and then outside they had a nice beer garden, which most German breweries do have an outdoor beer garden to go with them as well. So the name of this brewery, the Joseph Noble Brewery. And a lot of you got it right, so congratulations on that. As far as coming out of the hat this morning, it is going to be 7979 is going to be our winner this morning. So congratulations. Last four digits on the cell phone number, 7979. And you're going to be able to go to the Margarita and the Beer Festival this weekend, the Rock City Margarita Festival, Great Arkansas Beer Festival, all one big party at the State House Convention Center between 5 and 8 on Saturday night. Tickets that we have, we send to you digitally, so you'll get them right on your phone here by the end of the week, and you'll be able to go in that way. As far as the entertainment file this morning, of course, we talked about it, got semis of the World Cup going on, France favored over Spain today. It's going to be on Fox, it'll be on the Peacock app, it'll also be on Telemundo. A lot of people watching the Telemundo, the play-by-play guy for soccer on Telemundo, by far the best in the world. I have no idea what he's saying half the time. I know half of what he's saying. I know a little bit of Spanish, but his goal call is tremendous. So a lot of people don't even know Spanish. They're watching the games on Telemundo. But Fox is going to have it as well. You got the 96th Major League Baseball All-Star Game at 7 o'clock tonight. That is also on Fox. If you don't want to do any of that, you got America's Got Talent on NBC at 7. Also, the third season premiere of a show called Quarterback on Netflix. This is where they follow NFL quarterbacks around. This year, it's going to be Washington Commanders quarterback Jaden Daniels, Tampa Bay's Baker Mayfield, Tennessee Titans quarterback Cam Ward, Cincinnati Bengals quarterback Joe Flacco. Getting the old man out for a TV show this year. So, and also, I guess we've run out of time. I'll save this one for tomorrow. Mick Jagger once had an opportunity to meet Elvis, and John Lennon told him, you don't need to meet Elvis. It's not that big of a deal. So he skipped it, and he regretted it. But I've got some audio from it that maybe we'll get to tomorrow on the show. We'll be right back to wrap things up here on the Tuesday edition of First News. It's News Radio 102.9 KARN.
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2: 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A section of West Markham Street in Little Rock is closed after someone ran into a pedestrian bridge. It happened near the intersection of Markham and Denison Streets near the Arkansas School for the Blind and Deaf. The city shut down the street between Barton Street and Thayer Street. It will stay closed until engineers determine the bridge is structurally safe. Drivers are being diverted to take a route along 3rd Street between Thayer and Barton. The search for a missing person is set to continue today on Lake Hamilton. The Garland County Sheriff's Office says it is possible the person may have drowned, but for now it remains a missing person case. The Sheriff's Office, Marine Patrol, Arkansas Game and Fish, the Lake Hamilton Fire Department, and a number of other search agencies are assisting with that search. We've learned two people killed in a plane crash in Illinois are from Arkansas. The coroner identified them as 48-year-old Jimmy Davis and 22-year-old Ty Davis, a father and son from Siloam Springs. The FAA says the plane went down shortly after takeoff. It took several more hours to find it deep in the woods outside of Waterloo, just across the state line from St. Louis, Missouri. The Maumelle Water Corps is issuing a boil order for the Roland community. The order is precautionary due to the possibility of contaminated water entering the system. We're told a main break is to blame. The order will be in place until the break has been fixed and a water test shows safe drinking levels. I'm Fox 16's Ashley King from the News Radio 102.9 KRN News Desk.
3: From the Arkansas Storm Team, I'm KRK4 News Meteorologist Pat Walker. This afternoon, we'll be clouding up with a high of 90 degrees still, so it will be a hot one, but eventually a 40% chance of rain and thunderstorms. Tonight, it's a 60% chance of thunderstorms and an overnight low of 71. The rain and storms are not done tomorrow. A 70% chance of rain and only a high of 86. I'm Meteorologist Pat Walker for News Radio 102.9 KARN.
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1: Tape you up some Ritz crackers to a piece of cardboard or something, just anything. 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
5: You shouldn't bring those up. He said, yeah, we've expanded the definition of rape. So it's not rape. Who was that, Michael, that said, oh, that was The View. Said, oh, yeah, it was Whoopi. So it's not rape. When Democrats do it, it's not rape. And Mom Donnie said, well, it's the wrong definition
0: from
5: of rape.
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6: The president changes course. Lisa Brady, Fox News. A day after announcing a cargo fee as reimbursement for securing the Strait of Hormuz, President Trump just posting he's decided to replace that fee with trade and investment deals in the U.S. by various Gulf states. The U.S. had criticized Iran for its plan to charge tolls in the Strait. This breaking as President Trump holds a White House meeting with the new prime minister of Iraq. Republican Senator James Lankford telling Fox that relationship is important for U.S. security.
7: We're going to maintain pressure on Iran. We've got to be able to make sure that we're able to launch and to be able to move from that area. So maintaining a relationship with the United States and with the leadership of Iraq is important in the days ahead.
6: Also, just getting word from Kuwait's military, its air defenses are responding to an attack. This follows Iran counterattacks on more Gulf allies after a third straight night of U.S. attacks over Iranian attacks on commercial ships. The Emiratis threatening to strike after two tankers were hit, killing one mariner, wounding eight others. Also, just getting word, ICE is suspending most vehicle stops nationwide after two deadly confrontations in the past week in Texas and in Maine, where a second day of protests is underway. The co-president of the State Nurses Association leading chants outside a detention facility in Maine. A senior ICE source tells Fox the policy change on suspending vehicle stops will be temporary until new training is approved by the head of Homeland Security and given to immigration agents in the field. The new Fed chair assuring Congress the central bank will get policy right and that the inflation surge of the past 5 years will be a thing of the past.
8: We share a resolute commitment to ensure price stability.
6: Kevin Warsh appearing before a House panel just after the latest inflation report showing prices dropped in June by 0.4% and cooled year over year. 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
15: 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A section of West Markham Street in

0: Little Rock is closed after someone ran into a pedestrian bridge. It happened near the intersection of Markham and Denison Streets near the Arkansas School for the Blind and Deaf. The city shut down the street between Barton Street and Thayer Street. It will stay closed until engineers determine the bridge is structurally safe. Drivers are being diverted to take a route along 3rd Street between Thayer and Barton. The search for a missing person is set to continue today on Lake Hamilton. The Garland County Sheriff's Office says it is possible the person may have drowned, but for now it remains a missing person case. The Sheriff's Office, Marine Patrol, Arkansas Game and Fish, the Lake Hamilton Fire Department, and a number of other search agencies are assisting with that search. We've learned two people killed in a plane crash in Illinois are from Arkansas. The coroner identified them as 48-year-old Jimmy Davis and 22-year-old Ty Davis, a father and son from Siloam Springs. The FAA says the plane went down shortly after takeoff. It took several more hours to find it deep in the woods outside of Waterloo, just across the state line from St. Louis, Missouri. The Maumelle Water Corps is issuing a boil order for the Roland community. The order is precautionary due to the possibility of contaminated water entering the system. We're told a main break is to blame. The order will be in place until the break has been fixed and a water test shows safe drinking levels. I'm Fox 16's Ashley King from the News Radio 1029 KRN News Desk.
1: From the Arkansas Storm Team, I'm KRK4 News meteorologist Pat Walker. This afternoon, we'll be clouding up, but the high of 90 degrees still, so it will be a hot one, but eventually a 40% chance of rain and thunderstorms. Tonight, it's a 60% chance of thunderstorms and an overnight low of 71. The rain and storms are not done tomorrow. A 70% chance of rain and only a high of 86. I'm meteorologist Pat Walker for News Radio 1029 KARN.
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5: That was perfect.
8: Iraq. His influence is going to spread all throughout the Middle East.
9: 41-year-old Ali al-Zayedi took office in May as Iraq's youngest ever prime minister. Today's meeting comes just hours before a U.S. blockade of Iranian ports resumes. But President Trump changed his mind about charging a cargo fee for securing the Strait of Hormuz after calls from Gulf allies.
8: And they said, we'd love to do it a different way. We'd love to invest in the United States with billions and billions of dollars.
9: Reverting back to his position that no one should be able to charge a fee for passage.
8: But we were doing it as a reimbursement. The Gulf states are going to invest a tremendous amount of money into the United States, and that was very satisfactory to me. I think it's actually much better.
9: The president also saying he does not regret lifting the blockade, telling reporters you gave Iran a chance to make a deal, but now fighting has resumed with three straight nights of U.S. strikes and Iran counterattacks on Gulf neighbors. President Trump also confirming a Thursday night address to the nation will focus at least in part on election integrity.
8: Really big news. It's really, really big news. And our country has to shape up.
9: He's not confirming reports about the specifics and says other topics will be included. A new frontier and a federal crackdown on fraud, turning attention to trade.
10: For too long, bad actors seeking to exploit the American economy have decided that ignoring and violating U.S. customs laws is a business risk worth taking. Those days are over.
9: Assistant Attorney General Colin McDonald just announcing a Chicago case pushing total civil and criminal recoveries to more than $1 billion. 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
15: I'm Fox 16's Ashley King from the News Radio 102.9 KRN News Desk. A section of West Markham Street in Little Rock is closed after someone ran into a pedestrian bridge. It happened near the intersection of Markham and Denison Streets near the Arkansas School for the Blind and Deaf. The city shut down the street between Barton Street and Thayer Street. It will stay closed until engineers determine the bridge is structurally safe. Drivers are being diverted to take a route along 3rd Street between Thayer and Barton. The search for a missing person is set to continue today on Lake Hamilton. The Garland County Sheriff's Office says it is possible the person may have drowned, but for now it remains a missing person case. The Sheriff's Office, Marine Patrol, Arkansas Game and Fish, the Lake Hamilton Fire Department, and a number of other search agencies are assisting with that search. We've learned 2 people killed in a plane crash in Illinois are from Arkansas. The coroner identified them as 48-year-old Jimmy Davis and 22-year-old Ty Davis, a father and son from Siloam Springs. The FAA says the plane went down shortly after takeoff. It took several more hours to find it deep in the woods outside of Waterloo, just across the state line from St. Louis, Missouri. The Maumelle Water Corps is issuing a boil order for the Roland community. The order is precautionary due to the possibility of

0: contaminated water entering the system. We're told a main break is to blame. The order will be in place until the break has been fixed and a water test shows safe drinking levels. I'm Fox 16's Ashley King from the News Radio 1029 KRN News Desk.
1: From the Arkansas Storm Team, I'm KRK4 News meteorologist Pat Walker. This afternoon, we'll be clouding up with a high of 90 degrees still, so it will be a hot one, but eventually a 40% chance of rain and thunderstorms. Tonight, it's a 60% chance of thunderstorms and an overnight low of 71. The rain and storms are not done tomorrow. A 70% chance of rain and only a high of 86. I'm meteorologist Pat Walker for News Radio 1029 KARN.
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2: With trade and investment deals with Gulf partners.
3: And I like that, actually, because I don't think anybody should be able to charge a fee for the strait.
2: Iran says it will control the strait and has targeted commercial vessels.
4: Fox's Jared Halpern at the White House. 2 hours from now, a U.S. blockade of Iranian shipping will resume. President Trump says he does not regret lifting it.
3: I wanted to give them a chance at making a deal. You know, we had a deal 2 days ago. It was done. And then all of a sudden, they couldn't do it. They didn't like something about the deal. They couldn't do it. And they shot first, and that was a big mistake that they shot first because we have been knocking the hell out of them.
4: In return, Iran keeps attacking Gulf neighbors as well as commercial ships. The United Arab Emirates threatening to strike back after attacks on tankers left 2 mariners dead and 14 others wounded. President Trump's comments coming during an Oval Office meeting with Iraq's new prime minister, focusing in part on plans to disarm Iran-linked militia groups in Iraq before remaining U.S. troops withdraw, now expected to finish by the end of September. The president also highlighting the latest inflation report, consumer prices falling in June. But new Fed Chair Kevin Warsh tells a House hearing that's one data point.
5: The reason I create a task force on data is I don't want to overread or cherry pick data. There might be some that look at this morning's data and say, oh, mission accomplished. Everything is swell. That is not my view.
4: Warsh also says no more hints before Fed decisions on interest rates. A drop in gas prices contributing to last month's inflation decline, but oil and gas have since been back on the rise. 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
10: I'm Fox 16's Ashley King from the News Radio 1029 KRN News Desk. A section of West Markham Street in Little Rock is closed after someone ran into a pedestrian bridge. It happened near the intersection of Markham and Denison Streets near the Arkansas School for the Blind and Deaf. The city shut down the street between Barton Street and Thayer Street. It will stay closed until engineers determine the bridge is structurally safe. Drivers are being diverted to take a route along 3rd Street between Thayer and Barton. The search for a missing person is set to continue today on Lake Hamilton. The Garland County Sheriff's Office says it is possible the person may have drowned, but for now it remains a missing person case. The Sheriff's Office, Marine Patrol, Arkansas Game and Fish, the Lake Hamilton Fire Department, and a number of other search agencies are assisting with that search. We've learned 2 people killed in a plane crash in Illinois are from Arkansas. The coroner identified them as 48-year-old Jimmy Davis and 22-year-old Ty Davis, a father and son from Siloam Springs. The FAA says the plane went down shortly after takeoff. It took several more hours to find it deep in the woods outside of Waterloo, just across the state line from St. Louis, Missouri. The Maumelle Water Corps is issuing a boil order for the Roland community. The order is precautionary due to the possibility of contaminated water entering the system. We're told a main break is to blame. The order will be in place until the break has been fixed and a water test shows safe drinking levels. I'm Fox 16's Ashley King from the News Radio 1029 KRN News Desk.
11: From the Arkansas Storm Team, I'm KRK4 News meteorologist Pat Walker. This afternoon, we'll be clouding up, but the high of 90 degrees still, so it will be a hot one, but eventually a 40% chance of rain and thunderstorms. Tonight, it's a 60% chance of thunderstorms and an overnight low of 71. The rain and storms are not done tomorrow. A 70% chance of rain and only a high of 86. I'm meteorologist Pat

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0: That's nature, that's right.
4: Training will be approved by the Homeland Security Secretary. An outbreak of illness believed to be driven by a microscopic parasite on produce keeps expanding. Federal health officials now say there are more than 5,000 additional cyclospora cases around the country, requiring confirmation in addition to the CDC's more than 1,600 confirmed cases. They've issued a health alert to physicians to urge testing. 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
9: 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The search for a missing person on Lake Hamilton back underway after being suspended last night. A few details have been released about how the person may have gotten into the water. The Garland County Sheriff's Office tells us at this time this remains a missing persons case and not a drowning. Joseph Duggar facing a Florida judge for another pretrial hearing. Duggar, who used to be on TLC's 19 Kids and Counting, is accused of assaulting a 9-year-old while on vacation in the Sunshine State. During his last hearing, the court rejected a request from his team to amend current no-contact orders against him so that he could have unsupervised contact with his own children. Parts of West Markham Street are still closed after the city of Little Rock says a driver ran into a pedestrian bridge. Happened near the intersection of Markham and Denison Streets. Drivers should expect some detours while the city works to determine if the bridge is structurally safe. And Governor Sarah Sanders will be headed overseas next week to talk with trade leaders of some of the biggest companies in the world. Sanders will meet with leaders in Belgium and Ireland as part of this international mission. According to Sanders' office, she will also attend the Farnborough International Air Show, which focuses on the global aerospace, defense, and space industry. Her trip is expected to last from July 19th through the 24th. I'm KRK's Sincere Tonsil from the News Radio 1029 KARN News Desk.
10: From the Arkansas Storm Team, I'm KRK4 News meteorologist Pat Walker. This afternoon, we'll be clouding up with a high of 90 degrees still, so it will be a hot one, but eventually a 40% chance of rain and thunderstorms. Tonight, it's a 60% chance of thunderstorms and an overnight low of 71. The rain and storms are not done tomorrow. A 70% chance of rain and only a high of 86. I'm meteorologist Pat Walker for News Radio 1029 KARN. 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
5: 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The search for a missing person on Lake Hamilton back underway after being suspended last night. A few details have been released about how the person may have gotten into the water. The Garland County Sheriff's Office tells us at this time this remains a missing persons case and not a drowning. Joseph Duggar facing a Florida judge for another pretrial hearing. Duggar, who used to be on TLC's 19 Kids and Counting, is accused of assaulting a 9-year-old while on vacation in the Sunshine State. During his last hearing, the court rejected a request from his team to amend current no-contact orders against him so that he could have unsupervised contact with his own children. Parts of West Markham Street are still closed after the city of Little Rock says a driver ran into a pedestrian bridge. Happened near the intersection of Markham and Denison Streets. Drivers should expect some detours while the city works to determine if the bridge is structurally safe. And Governor Sarah Sanders will be headed overseas next week to talk with trade leaders of some of the biggest companies in the world. Sanders will meet with leaders in Belgium and Ireland as part of this international mission. According to Sanders' office, she will also attend the Farnborough International Air Show, which focuses on the global aerospace, defense, and space industry. Her trip is expected to last from July 19th through the 24th. I'm KRK's Sincere Tonsil from the News Radio 1029 KARN News Desk.
6: From the Arkansas Storm Team, I'm KRK4 News meteorologist Pat Walker. This afternoon, we'll be clouding up with a high of 90 degrees still, so it will be a hot one, but eventually a 40% chance of rain and thunderstorms. Tonight, it's a 60% chance of thunderstorms and an overnight low of 71. The rain and storms are not done tomorrow. A 70% chance of rain and only a high of 86. I'm meteorologist Pat Walker for News Radio 1029 KARN.
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0: All right, let's see. Weather looks a bit cloudy. Uh-oh.
1: What's wrong?
0: I see you got a traffic tie-up on the main drag.
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5: Good afternoon. I'm John Runyon. Here's your Southern Bancorp traffic. No accidents reported this time. We do have some moderate traffic along I-30 as you get onto I-40 in North Little Rock, so do be careful there. No issues along 630 westbound in Little Rock, and I-57 towards Jacksonville has no problems either. That's a look at your traffic. Buckle up and be safe. Southern Bancorp, wealth builders for everyone, now serving Little Rock. On the Arkansas Traffic Network, I'm John Runyon.
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And thank you, my good friend Lee Greenwood. I'm going to have to get him back on the show someday. Ladies and gentlemen, welcome to the Steve Finnegan Show. Here it is already Tuesday, the 14th day of July. This year has been flying by pretty fast. Now, for my good friends that are around the Hot Springs Village or Hot Springs area, if you would like to meet the host of First News, my good buddy Toby Howell is going to be hanging out down there for at least another hour at Royal Windows or Royal Home Improvements. That's located at 129 Cranberry Trail there in Royal, Arkansas. So you can head on over, meet Toby. I'm sure he's got some interesting things there to talk about and maybe even give away. So he'll be there for at least another hour. Now, a couple other things housekeeping-wise. My good friends up there at the American Legion Post number 91 in BB are having Taco Tuesday today. So it's hot and you don't feel like cooking and heating up your house. They're going to be there from 5 to 7. And the members of Post 91 and the auxiliary are working on raising money for school supplies for children. And I've been told on good word that they are going to have this time

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2: Good afternoon. I'm John Runyon. Here's your Southern Bancorp traffic. Well, they've got some heavy traffic on I-57 towards Jacksonville with the 440 interchange. They just cleared up an accident there, so they're trying to unwind that. And they also have an accident on 430 interchange near exit 1. First responders are still on the scene there. That's a look at your traffic. Buckle up and be safe. Southern Bancorp, wealth builders for everyone, now serving Little Rock. On the Arkansas Traffic Network, I'm John Runyon.
3: 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Slow down, phone down. Every work zone isn't just cones and signs. It's people trying to get home. In Arkansas, workers have been killed because drivers looked away for just a second. Those fines are doubled and lives are on the line. Work zones are short. Staying focused isn't asking much. Slow down, phone down. Let's all make it home.
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4: Good afternoon from the office of Morgan Stanley Wealth Management in Little Rock. This is Lou Graham with your Tuesday market wrap. The S&P 500 closed higher today, boosted by semiconductor stocks after June inflation data came in weaker than expected. CNBC noting the S&P finishing up 0.4% to 75.43. The NASDAQ advancing almost 1% to 26,107. The Dow Jones Industrial Average up just a skosh to 52,508. Shares of IBM, which is a part of the Dow 30, weighed down on that index. That stock was lower by 25% after the company warned second quarter profits will be lower than expected due to soft demand in software and infrastructure businesses. The consumer price index fell 0.4% in June on the month, bringing the annual rate to 3.5% for inflation. Economists polled by Dow Jones had called for a 0.2% decline last month and expected the inflation rate to be higher. Arkansas share prices mostly lower. We'll see you back here in the morning at 6:28.

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1: And welcome back, everyone, to the Steve Finnegan Show. Okay, I still have over 15 more messages to get to. I tried to do them as much as I can. If you were just joining us, welcome. And what I'm referencing, folks, is, as I said yesterday, I had Haley Schaffner, who is running against Senator Tom Cotton, on the show today. And at one of the breaks, and a lot of you say, you know, Steve, ask her this. And as a matter of fact, one of the questions I wanted to get to that we didn't have time is exactly 5276. Let me see. Actually, last 490-50 just texted in that we ran out of time. Usually, I only give two segments of a show to usually any guests, with rare exceptions. There's always exceptions to the rule. And this time I gave Haley three segments because we ran out of time so quickly the first time she was on, and so many questions. So one of the things, let me get

0: to the rest of the opening up stuff, and then we'll go on, and I'll try to answer some of the questions that you listeners posed, and I know the answers to some of them myself. But first of all, for those moms and dads that don't feel like cooking tonight and heating up the house, just as a gentle reminder, my good friends up at American Legion Post 91 up in Beebe, they're having their Taco Tuesday fundraiser. The American Legion Post is at 115 West Illinois Street in Beebe. And they just opened up now. They're going to be there from 5 p.m. to 7 p.m. The post members and the auxiliary are raising money for school supplies, and they're going to be donating those to children with a preference towards children of veterans, but you know, helping out the community in BB nonetheless. So if you're hungry and don't want to cook tonight, they also have Cave City Watermelon for dessert. And, of course, the Cave City Watermelon Festival is going to be next week, and that's always a fun time. Cave City has some magnificent watermelons. I've had them before. So let me try and answer some of the questions. Now, one of the things we were talking about, ladies and gentlemen, and I will take your questions on the air if anybody wants to call in, or text in 501-403-5276. Now, one of the questions came up about Social Security, and actually it is $184,500 is what you're paying Social Security taxes on. And one of the positions Haley took was that, for example, Elon Musk or Warren Buffett or I'm sure Haley's probably listening now in the car, but Haley, we forgot to talk about George Soros and his son. But all of them are only paying everyone in this country the max on your salary is $184,500. And the answer to that question is when you draw Social Security benefits, that's what you would be drawing it on. So it would only be fair if, you know, you're going to make someone, let's just say. But you see, this is where I'm going to make this point, ladies and gentlemen, like I did. And, you know, I had to say, I got her to say, you know, she agreed with President Trump in shutting down the border and the illegal immigrants. But, you know, Biden gave away Social Security cards, and people that were not paying into this all of a sudden are granted access to Social Security and Medicare. I don't think that's fair when we've been paying it American citizens our entire lives, or somebody that came here legally and lawfully, got a green card and the right to work in the United States and been paying into it. But yes, you would only draw Social Security based upon what you your top earnings years are. They have that formula, they calculate it. You know, that might make an interesting show. I'll see if I can get someone from the Social Security Administration to come in and talk about that. And one of the other questions that another listener texted in, you know, was about, you know, the Democrats and the Democrat communists. The three communists that were just elected in New York City, I think they're all three running unopposed by any Republicans in November. So that's going to put three communists in the House, three more to go along with AOC and Ilhan Omar and the rest of them. Somebody said, you know, Haley, are you going to vote for these people in leadership positions? You know, here's another listener texted in, and I hope folks, she already asked me if she wants to come back on and take questions over the air from the listeners. Now, I know my audience, that you will be polite and respectful and no profanity, but, you know, this listener says, you know, question for Haley, Arkansas runs a surplus. What makes you a better choice than Senator Cotton? And this I would have to agree with. And there's a lot of people that feel this way. the Democrat Party has abandoned the average American and the average Arkansan. Yes, the Democrat nationally party is more concerned about illegal, the 25 million illegal immigrants. And, you know, as far as election security goes, I was laughing because Chuck Schumer has been posting all over X that he is concerned that, quote, President Trump is going to steal the election. And I find that amusing. So, you know me, I couldn't resist. So I retweeted out Schumer's post and tagged Schumer as well as John Thune and said, well, Chuck, if you're so scared that that Trump is going to steal the election, then here's a thought. Go ahead and pass the SAVE Act. And, you know, folks, what really bothers me about this is if you go back and look when we had the hanging Chad controversy out of Florida and some of the other problems, the Florida legislature and governor, I think it was Jeb Bush at the time, they actually put in some meaningful reforms. And then at a national level, President George W. Bush, or Bush the Younger, asked President Carter, former President Carter, and I believe it was Howard Baker, to chair a national commission on improving the U.S. elections. And both Carter and Baker put out this report that said the biggest thing that would subject our elections to fraud is mail-in balloting. And I am very much against mail-in balloting, except for a limited basis, like years and years till COVID. You know, if you were going to be out of the country, you could go to the county clerk's office before an election and say, hey, look, I'm going to be out of the country on a trip. I would like to vote an absentee ballot. And then you voted it and put it in an envelope and you signed it. And the signature had to match. And we only had one day for election day back then, too. Now you have, in Arkansas, we have 2 weeks, basically, excluding Sundays. You know, you can vote Monday through Saturday in both cases. So you're getting an extra 12 days of voting, plus election day is 13. And it's kind of crazy that you can't make it to the polls in time to do that. Now, this might be a subject for debate on a future show, but perhaps we need to make Election Day a national holiday and let everybody go to the polls. And it's amazing that all these other countries, even the French, were able to have the numbers in within a reasonable time on the last election. But yes, I know most of us all feel that there are problems. We can see problems with our election. And I will be very much interested to see what President Trump has to say when it comes to Thursday night with this speech on election security. So we shall see. But once again, ladies and gentlemen, it is indeed time for us to check in on the traffic. So let us do so we get you home safely.
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2: Good afternoon. I'm John Runyon. Here's your Southern Bancorp traffic. Well, they've got some heavy traffic on I-57 towards Jacksonville with the 440 interchange. They just cleared up an accident there, so they're trying to unwind that. And they also have an accident on 430 interchange near exit 1. First responders are still on the scene there. That's a look at your traffic. Buckle up and be safe. 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On the Arkansas Traffic Network, I'm John Runyon.
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11: Everyone poops. It's not just the name of a classic potty training book. It's a universal truth. Even though everyone does it, almost no one wants to talk about it. Dr. Tricia Pasricha wants to change that. She's the author of a new book. It's called You've Been Pooping All Wrong. And she says there are three critical P's of pooping. The first is propulsion. Both the voluntary push you exert and the involuntary contractions that happen naturally within your body. Top line, when you feel the need to go, don't hold it. The second P is pliability, which refers to stool softness. The keys to this one are making sure you're drinking enough water and eating enough fiber. And the last P is for pelvic floor. If you can get your knees up above your waist while you're on the toilet, like on a stool or a garbage can or a stack of books even, that can make all the difference. I'm Dr. Sanjay Gupta, helping you live a better life.
0: Ladies and gentlemen, let me tell you about my good friends, Drs. J.R. and Tanya Crabtree at the Arkansas Upper Cervical Center. As I've mentioned, this is the only health care I receive outside of the VA. And when I was involved in that first car accident, it really exacerbated the neuropathy in my feet, you know, tied to the two back surgeries. And a friend recommended that I go see Drs. JR and Tanya up at the Arkansas Upper Cervical Center. And I did. And I've been going there ever since. They've helped me. There are times, I'll be honest with you, that it gets so bad, it feels like someone's holding a blowtorch on my feet. And they've been able to help me with this and through this. And they will help you if you have issues, back pain, lower neck pain, any of these kind of things or neuropathy. You need to give them a call and see if they can help you out, as they have done for me and so many of the listeners that I get to meet up at the office when I go up there for my appointment. So that is 501-279-2009. Is their phone number again, 501-279-2009, or you can get them at turnmypoweron.com on the internet. Okay, folks, welcome back once again to the Steve Finnegan Show. Now, so much to talk about. Yesterday, we got into a little bit, as I've warned everyone, that Mayor Mayhem, Frank Scott Jr., it took him less than a week to try to pull a fast one and have a no-bid contract put out, get the directors to pass it with an emergency. So it took effect right away, no bid contract, and add another $5 million into the $30 million from Bezos Foundation for more planning. When we've all seen these architectural renderings that have already been put on the City of Little Rock's website, webpage under the Parks Department on the Crossing Park project, which, like I said, this total project is going to be about $120 million to bring to fruition. And, you know, many of you texted in, said, Steve, Frank Jr. can't even keep up with the parks the City of Little Rock already has, and there's so many other things. But, yeah, it's amazing that Mayor Mayhem can come up with $5 million off the cuff. Well, other city directors earlier last year were going around trying to collect money so they could buy new furniture for the firefighters and washing machines that actually worked and dryers and all these problems in the fire stations. This city has been so mismanaged by this mayor, it's not funny anymore, ladies and gentlemen. And that is why we need to make some kind of change in the City of Little Rock. Now, ironically, we were talking about Social Security. And folks, I still have so many text messages left over from the interview with Haley to get to, and I'll try to work through those. I should be able to knock some more out when we go to the bottom of the hour break. But we were talking about, Social Security is running out of money, and the fourth quarter of 2032 is going to be here before you know it. Now, I got an email from Congressman Womack up in northwest Arkansas about a bill that he's trying to put together bipartisanly to address Social Security and this budget deficit. And, I appreciate it. When I joke that I make you guys and gals cry when I talk about what your share of the national debt is, one of the listeners had said that to me, but I have gotten so many more of you now that have come up and said, you know, I never knew that until you talked about this, Steve, and now I'm just as concerned about this in the future. Because, yes, ladies and gentlemen, everything in this country is dollar denominated, as we all know. Your 401k. Your other investments, your house, everything is dollar denominated. So if they continue to do this inflation and they continue to print money that we don't have without balancing the budget, it's going to eventually affect everything. Now, there's a group that has come out. They're called the Senior Citizens League. I've never heard of the Senior Citizens League until I saw this latest press release. And they have come out with a prognostication about what the latest COLA, or cost of living adjustment, is going to be for our seasoned citizens that are receiving their Social Security benefits. And, they base the COLA on inflation as they do this cost of living adjustment. And then, of course, the way the law reads, it's not just the Social Security Administration will release this officially in October, but, you know, if you're a disabled veteran or you're a federal retiree, whatever the Social Security Administration determines for a cost of living adjustment, that's what adjustment is going to be to your veterans benefits or your retirement if you're on the old pension plan or whatever. So 3.8, so what does that mean for the average person? The average Social Security check, now again, like we talked about, if you pay in more because you have a higher salary, your Social Security check will be higher, up to that $184,500 level. But the average medium Social Security check will increase by approximately $74 and will be worth $2,011 a month for Social Security. And of course, once they take your Medicare copay out of that, you know, probably most people are netting around 1,800, I guess, is what it will be. But at least there is the potential for Social Security. Now, ladies and gentlemen, I want to talk about one other thing here in Little Rock, in case you missed it. I've been monitoring this, and there was another, yet another homicide, speaking about Mayor Mayhem, and a man was killed in a shooting this morning, just around 6 a.m. You probably heard Toby talk about this while you were driving into work this morning on First News. And I checked in with the LRPD to see if there was any updates before I came on the air, and there isn't. So all I can tell you is it was a male victim. I don't know the name. The LRPD has not released any suspect information as of yet, other than to say that they were called to the 4100 block of West 10th Street here in Little Rock, and they found a man shot and killed at the scene, and the detectives, the homicide detectives, are investigating. And that's about as much as I can tell you on this. Now, the other bit of sad news, and this is coming out of Garland County, there was an 85-year-old man that they have been searching for near Lake Hamilton, and he was actually found dead this morning, according to the Garland County Sheriff's Office. Deputies were called to the 200 block of Cougar Terrace after the caller said she returned home and couldn't find Thomas Ross. And anyway, he had been cleaning the boat, and his clothes were found near the dock. And they continued to look for him, and they launched a search and rescue. And they found him, and unfortunately, he drowned. They took the body to the state crime lab. So prayers and thoughts to his family on the loss, 85 years old. But they did find that missing person. All right, when we come back, Jack Smith is in trouble again. Sonny Houston from The View is in trouble. And there's a whole lot more going on that I want to get to, including the Mexican government is now going to, Claudia Sheinbaum, the Mexican president, is threatening to sue the United States. You know why, ladies and gentlemen? I'm going to tell you after the bottom of the hour news, and it's probably going to make you mad. It makes me not want to go visit Mexico until she's out of office. Alrighty, we will definitely be back after the bottom of the hour news. 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
16: Fox News, I'm John Saucier. Senate Minority Leader Chuck Schumer speaking on an ICE shooting yesterday in Biddeford, Maine. He notes that if specific legislation had been passed, body cameras could have been utilized during this incident.
17: If Republicans had passed our bill, there would be body cameras, proper agent ID, warrant requirements, and other common sense reforms, and these killings might not have happened.
16: No video evidence was obtained from the shooting. The case remains under investigation. Now U.S. Immigration and Customs Enforcement saying they're putting a pause on non-urgent traffic stops after the two fatal shooting involving ICE agents within the past week. White House Border Czar Tom Homan on Fox.
18: We'll let this play out where it is, but I think ICE is going to continue doing record arrests, record removals, and this is, I wouldn't even call it bumping the road. I mean, this is going to be a short-term review.
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11: If I were to ask you what makes for a good night's sleep, you'd probably say a dark, quiet room, not too many things on your mind. But every night when you go to get some Z's, how often do you really think about the temperature in your bedroom? Temperature may be one of the most underappreciated factors in sleep. That's according to the Senior Vice President of Research and Scientific Affairs at the National Sleep Foundation. We often hear about lights and screens and stress, but even modest changes in temperature and airflow can influence both how quickly you fall asleep and how deeply you stay asleep. Most experts will recommend a room temperature of 60 to 67 degrees Fahrenheit. You might also experiment with your sheets and what you actually wear to bed. Play around a bit and see what improves your sleep. You might be delightfully surprised. I'm Dr. Sanjay Gupta, helping you live a better life.
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21: 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Uh-oh.
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2: Good afternoon, I'm John Runyon. Here's your Southern Bancorp traffic. Well, accident's been cleared up on the 430 near exit 1. Still quite a bit of congestion on I-30 westbound as you head towards Bryant. Be careful there. Also, I-57 and that 440 interchange in North Little Rock as you head towards Jacksonville. That's a look at your traffic. Buckle up and be safe. Southern Bancorp, wealth builders for everyone, now serving Little Rock. On the Arkansas Traffic Network, I'm John Runyon.
27: 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Slow down, phone down. Every work zone isn't just cones and signs. It's people trying to get home. In Arkansas, workers have been killed because drivers looked away for just a second. Those fines are doubled and lives are on the line. Work zones are short. Staying focused isn't asking much. Slow down, phone down. Let's all make it home.
0: And ladies and gentlemen, let me tell you once again about my good friend, Dr. Darcy. We should have an update for everyone. We're doing this fundraiser over the summer from Memorial Day through Labor Day. We're working on raising $20,000 to buy two new supercomputers for the UA Little Rock Center for Molecular Design and Development. These supercomputers that they do use for the molecular design and moving these molecules around are very expensive, and the current set that they have are over 10 years old and have reached the end of their useful lifetime. So that's why we're doing this. Now, the last time I talked to him, we were closing in on 7,000. Now, what the amazing thing is, we have an anonymous donor, ladies and gentlemen, that's a listener of the show, and this person has made Dr. Darcy and I promise not to reveal their identity, which I won't, but they are willing to match the $20,000. So that would be $40,000, which would be fantastic. It would help provide additional funding for the research they're doing, which includes Parkinson's, Alzheimer's, breast cancer. And of course, they're doing other research involving biofuels and different pesticides and herbicides to help the farmers out, as well as different testing to detect breast cancer early. And sadly, Alzheimer's, Parkinson's, breast cancer, every one of us in this audience knows somebody who is suffering from one of those diseases, that whether they were a family or a friend. And the UA Little Rock Center for Molecular Design and Development is working so hard. Ladies and gentlemen, they've published over 400 scientific peer-reviewed papers under Dr. Darcy's leadership. They have 15 patents that they've been awarded on different products that they've developed. And now they're internationally awarded. Dr. Darcy went last year to Sweden and picked up the award from the Secretariat of the International Association of Advanced Materials. So this is something you can feel good that your money is going to go to help. Plus, it's all tax deductible. cmdd.ualr.edu is how you do an online donation. 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And then, of course, if you want to make a paper check donation, UA Little Rock Foundation, and that's where you get your tax deduction, and just write /CMDD so they know where you want it to go. This is a great opportunity to help them help all of us. And welcome back, ladies and gentlemen. I am still working through text messages, but ironically, I get 10 or 15 of them answered, and I get 10 or 15 more in. But I do make this one big promise to you, my good friends. Even if I have to sit here after I get off the air and answer questions, I will do so, because if you, the audience, think it's important enough for me to know it, then I want to read it. And I got some good news, too. I just had a widow of a veteran call in. That's why I didn't get to answer as many on this break, that was asking for help. And I think I got her to the right place. So that is indeed a good thing, for example. All right. Let's just get a little bit more of the local news that's going on. We all been following the Duggar saga. This time, Joseph Duggar, he was charged down there in Bay County, Florida, with lewd and lascivious conduct by a person 18 or older and a victim younger than 12, which is now, I didn't realize the victim was younger than 12. And in Florida, this is now considered a life felony. So this means that if he is found guilty, Joseph Duggar could be getting a life sentence to the Florida penitentiary. So he did not appear for his court appearance today, his pretrial hearing. His attorney, Albert Saline, did appear in court. And we'll continue to monitor this, but Saline said that he believed the state had received all of the discovery from Arkansas in this case. And of course, the Taneytown Police Department is involved with this here. So we'll have to go through and see this. Now, we often have talked about liberal privileges. And Sonny Houston from The View, who lectures all of us about justice, equality, and how many times have we heard this come out of her mouth? Nobody is above the law. Well, nobody, unless you're an illegal immigrant. They're all above the law, according to Sonny. But now her son, 24 years old, you would think he would know better at 24. He was cited for trespassing on an active Metro North railroad tracks This is up around New Rochelle, New York. I have actually been there. Iona College, where my father graduated from, is in New Rochelle. He got his bachelor's degree from there, and he had gotten his associates at another school in Massachusetts. So I've been to New Rochelle. It's probably not a good idea to play around on railroad tracks with active trains and stuff. But anyway, he was doing so, and then he got himself in trouble because by his own admission, he was giving lip to the officers who stopped him, and then he called his famous mother. Of course, Sonny's an attorney, and she got on phone with the cops and immediately tried to play the celebrity card and said, "I'm Sonny Houston. I am on The View." And officers reported that she made the issue and demanded to know why her son was stopped. And the sad thing is, before she went on The View, she was actually a federal prosecutor in the U.S. Attorney's Office. Who else finds this amusing with these liberals that they think that they are indeed above the law? Now, I want to share something funny with you, whether you want to do this or not. Several of you have sent me this clip of Senator Chuckles, the evil clown, Schumer. Well, how do I put this diplomatically? Well, everybody, now that I've looked it up on Twitter/X and everything else, I will say social media and the internet is having a field day. Now, as is the case with Senator Schumer most of the time, he loves to be out there flapping his gums about things, but he never proposes any solutions or does anything but talk. Well, he was criticizing President Trump about something, and how do I say this diplomatically? We can talk about the president of Russia, Putin. Chuck was Putin. Right there on the Senate floor. And I guess that microphone is really sensitive because when he broke wind, the microphone caught it. And oh my gosh, ladies and gentlemen, some of the comments are absolutely out and out hilarious about this. Now, anyway, we'll have to let you see that for your own. And now we're up against the traffic, so let us go to the traffic, and then when I come back from traffic, there's a couple more stories I want to share with you before we close out the day's proceedings. So let's check in on the traffic.
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2: Good afternoon. I'm John Runyon. Here's your Southern Bancorp traffic. Well, accident's been cleared up on the 430 near exit 1. Still quite a bit of congestion on I-30 westbound as you head towards Bryant. Be careful there. Also, I-57 and that 440 interchange in North Little Rock as you head towards Jacksonville. That's a look at your traffic. Buckle up and be safe. Southern Bancorp, wealth builders for everyone, now serving Little Rock. On the Arkansas Traffic Network, I'm John Runyon.
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10: A better life with Dr. Sanjay Gupta.
11: When you need your body to perform, but some of your muscles are having trouble, other muscles can sometimes help compensate. This is a great thing short term, but long term it can lead to serious and even chronic aches and pains. So if you've got nagging stiffness or irritation somewhere, don't push through it. Try to figure out why it's happening and how you can correct it. Strength and conditioning specialist Dana Santa says, performing exercises at a deliberate tempo makes it easier to notice when the wrong muscles are taking over, and also gives the intended muscles a chance to engage before that compensation kicks in. Dana suggests that starting with primary movement patterns such as squatting, hinging, pushing, pulling, rotating, and core can help make compensation easiest to identify and to address. I'm Dr. Sanjay Gupta, helping you live a better life.
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0: And thank you, Mr. Announcer. Welcome back, everyone. Now, I have to be honest, I was quite busy answering as many text messages as I could. And there is still a ton left in the queue. One of the listeners texted in, and I didn't get a chance to hear the traffic report, folks. I'm just being honest with you. So if he already covered this, that's great. But this just happened a few minutes ago. There is a crash by exit 1, 430 southbound lane. And the right shoulder and the right lane are impacted by this accident. So if you're headed down 430 south towards Saline County, if you can get off and get on Highway 5, that might be an option. Or somebody else can text in and let me know how it's going. And then one of the text messages that I just answered relating towards the interview with Haley Schaffner was, Steve, it was nice to hear, even though you and Haley disagreed on things, obviously, that you, neither one of you raised your voices, you actually had an adult conversation. And she said, I was almost ready to faint. And I said, well, thank you for your compliment. I try to treat everybody that comes on this show with that amount of respect. I know when to put on the comedian hat, so to speak, the entertainer hat, to try to make you all laugh once in a while. And I know when it's time to put on the journalist hat and be serious. And then, of course, the commentator hat when you call or text in and ask me for an opinion on things. So one bit of sad news that I wanted to talk about, and you know, this is something Jerry Darcy, like I said, is working on. But what surprised me was the amount of time that has gone by. If I said to you, what year did the heroes, of course, Captain Chesley Sully Sullenberger was the captain of the U.S. Airway Flight 1549. His co-pilot, the first officer, Jeffrey Skiles, doesn't get mentioned as often, but both of those men under the captain's leadership did an amazing job that 155 souls got off that plane still alive, just like they were when they got on it. But he just came out and had the courage to admit that he has been diagnosed with early onset of Alzheimer's disease. He's 75 years old now. And that's what got me. I was sitting there thinking, 75? When did that happen where, you know, he was taking off from LaGuardia Airport back before U.S. Airways merged with American, and they had a problem with Canadian geese there. They just need to get some good old boys and gals from Arkansas to go up there and help them hunt some of those geese. Maybe Christmas, you know, is coming. The goose is on the rack. But nonetheless, that was January 15th, 2009. And I have to say that I was shocked by that, and that it was so many more years ago. And now it's going to go on 16 years shortly, because we're halfway through this year already. So now the other thing that broke today, and this is something that should be of grave concern. And even for my friends on the my liberal listeners, and I know you're out there, because it affected Democrats as much now as it did Republicans. And I'm talking about one of the slimiest, scummiest attorneys on planet Earth, and that would be Jack Smith. And there was a very, very big reason why Merrick Garland put this man in charge as the special counsel, because he has zero ethics. Now, he is in somewhat of trouble. He was illegally spying on the president and members of Congress, you know, the separation of powers. But I was actually quite surprised to see Democrat names on this list. And Senator Chuck Grassley from Iowa is the chairman of the Senate Judiciary Committee. And he released this special counsel, this report. Now, keep in mind, I want to see Jack Smith prosecuted for perjury, because he already gave a deposition and was asked these very questions, and he denied this. But he, through his office, accessed communications, private communications between President Trump and White House personnel and 44 lawmakers from both parties. And Cory Spartacus Booker, Senator Cory Booker from my old state, the People's Democratic Republic of New Jersey, was one of the senators that was on that list that he illegally accessed as far as Democrats go. Another one was Adam Smith, the congressman from Washington State, who is now also the current ranking member of the House Armed Services Committee. And this is the one, I guess, as far as the Democrats went, and I'm not going to read you all 40 names, obviously, on the list, just the important ones, like the Communist Brigade mayor of Los Angeles, Karen Bass. I doubt very seriously she was texting with the president. I'm going to go under the assumption that she was texting maybe somebody on the White House staff for something. Now, as far as more germane to us here in Arkansas, besides Senator Grassley, Senator Susan Collins, he was illegally spying on her. And yes, our very own Senator Tom Cotton, who's now the chairman of the Intelligence Committee. And of course, Arkansas is blessed. We have Cotton in the Senate as chairman of the Senate Intelligence Committee, and Congressman Rick Crawford from the 1st District of Arkansas is the chairman of the House Intelligence Committee. And obviously, those are two committees that require members to have highly classified knowledge, access, and security clearances. Of course, we know that didn't apply on the Democrat side when you had Adam Schiff and Christine Fang's boy toy out there, Eric Swalwell. But so they actually did a deposition of Smith in December of 2025, where he actually denied and said he didn't do this. So now it is time for them to hold this man accountable. You know, and I'm not going to get into all this stuff too. If you want to look this up, he was doing a lot of shady things too when he was working in the International Criminal Court there in The Hague. And I don't like some of the stuff that's coming out of that anyway. So I want to close out the day's proceedings with to try to make you all have a little bit of a smile on your face. Now, if you don't know who she is, let me give you an idea. Representative or Congresswoman Ayanna Pressley from Massachusetts. She is the black female congresswoman that is bald. I believe she has some kind of disease that affected her ability. She used to wear a wig, and now she decided that she doesn't want to do that. Well, today, one of my favorite congressmen, Brandon Gill from Texas, was chairing the House Oversight Committee, and they're having a discussion about combating DEI in American institutions. And Ayanna, of course, she had to go on a wild tirade about the Trump administration, accusing them of rigging the Supreme Court and harming working families, and then the usual stuff that most of these Democrat communists spout: anti-black, anti-immigrant, anti-LBGQ. And she wants to reintroduce the pro-feminist Equal Rights Amendment to combat what she called systemic gender discrimination, and said no Republicans will sign on. And Gill responded with, "I'd be happy to take a look at your amendment, but I can you tell me what a woman is?" She couldn't. See you tomorrow, folks.
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16: A blockade alongside negotiations. I'm Lee Silicera, Fox News. President Trump says U.S. mediators spoke with Iranian leaders today, urging them to make a deal, but also telling Fox's Trey Yinks the military barrage on Iranian targets will not let up.
17: They'll continue until I say it's enough.
16: The president saying the U.S. will save energy targets in Iran for last.
17: And they have fight. You know, it's like a great boxer. You think you have him beat, and then all of a sudden he comes back and he gives you a shot. They have some fight left, but they don't have much.
16: The U.S. military says more than 20 ships and hundreds of aircraft are working to block passage to Iranian ports after Iran's attacks on commercial ships in the Strait of Hormuz. Lindsey Graham's sister Darlene has been sworn in to fill the remainder of her late brother's Senate term.
18: Iowa Senator Chuck Grassley conducted the ceremony on the Senate floor and then immediately after in the old Senate chamber, where Darlene was joined by her family members.
20: And that you will well and faithfully discharge the duties of the office on which you are about to enter, so help you God.
24: I do.
20: Congratulations.
24: Thank you.
20: God bless you.
18: Monday, South Carolina Governor Henry McMaster appointed Darlene Graham to serve as interim senator. A separate special primary election will be held August 11th for those who want to run for a full six-year term in November.
16: Fox's Jessica Rosenthal. This says Republicans and some Democrats lend support to a bill the late Senator Graham pushed that would punish countries for doing business with Russia.
1: The package would impose sanctions and tariffs on countries and companies doing business with Russia, including those buying oil, aimed at putting financial pressure on Moscow to end the war with Ukraine.
16: Fox's Kristen Goodwin. Connecticut Democratic Senator Richard Blumenthal says he believes the measure can pass in the Senate by next month. The bill has the support of President Trump. 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
8: The bridge is structurally safe. And Governor Sarah Sanders will be headed overseas next week to talk with trade leaders of some of the biggest companies in the world. Sanders will meet with leaders in Belgium and Ireland as part of this international mission. According to Sanders' office, she will also attend the Farnborough International Air Show, which focuses on the global aerospace, defense, and space industry. Her trip is expected to last from July 19th through the 24th. I'm KRK's Sincere Tonsil from the News Radio 1029 KARN News Desk.
9: For the News Radio 1029 KRN Weather Center, I'm KRK Fox 16 meteorologist Jenna Warner. Tuesday evening and a Tuesday night, scattered showers and storms are likely. One or two of those could be on the stronger side. We'll see more showers and storms, in fact, numerous, once we head into Wednesday afternoon. Into the evening, flooding is going to be our biggest concern. We'll see highs in the 80s on Wednesday with all of that rain around. We dry out on Thursday, only a small chance of a stray shower around, and then we're dry and hot heading into the weekend. I'm KRK Fox 16 meteorologist Jenna Warner from the News Radio 1029 KRN Weather Center.
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15: You know, it's funny, when I think back to what the typical American dinner looked like when you and I were kids, there's usually some kind of meat featured at the center of the plate. Vegetables are there, but often thought of as a side dish. More and more, though, we are coming to realize that a plant-based diet, with little or no meat even, is going to be a healthier way to eat for just about everyone. New study out of the University of Hawaii Cancer Center found that eating a high-quality plant-rich diet that includes whole grains, vegetables, and fruits may prevent cognitive impairment even when people start that diet in their late 50s and 60s. Yeah, it's important to make sure you're getting enough protein, fats, complex carbohydrates. Just because you cut out or even cut back on meat, though, is not a license to eat whatever you want. Focus on eating whole, real foods. I'm Dr. Sanjay Gupta, helping you live a better life.
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17: 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Our number, hello, 877-381-3811, 877-381-3811. We'll be taking calls at the bottom of the last hour. If you want to call, we'll be happy to speak to you. So the president talking about inflation and prices and so forth, and I think this is very important to get the word out, because when you listen to the Marxist Islamists, the DSA, Democratic Socialists of America, you'd think the whole earth is, especially the United States, is a hellhole when you listen to these people. Here we have the greatest nation on the face of the earth. President Reagan called it the shining city on the hill. It's the most fabulous nation ever established by mankind. Widespread prosperity, and yet you were talked into being down and out, and prices are out of control, and on and on and on. Some local governments are out of control, some state governments.